Well, I'd heard Werewolves of London by Warren Zevon, and that was about the extent of my knowledge initially regarding Warren when I was a kid. And then I started hearing other stuff, and I quickly came to realize that Warren was my kind of guy who had my kind of sense of humor. It was kind of like he was that weird uncle that your parents didn't.

0: wouldn't like you to spend too much time with. Warren's ex-wife, Crystal, wrote a great book that is also extremely honest about Warren's life and her challenging existence with Warren, shall we say. And there's a few different Zevon books out there if you really want to go down the rabbit hole. It's Matt Wardlaw. That is my promise to you. If you are new here, we are going to go down the rabbit hole tonight. All right. Thank you for being here with us for Ultimate Classic Rock.
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Boy, U2 continuing to show signs that a new album is imminent. They sent emails to fans letting them know to update their information at U2.com. And the fact that they're prepping us for that makes me think, as a detective type, that it must be pretty likely that we're getting ready to hear album details soon. And then it would seem pretty natural for tour details to follow as well. But we'll wait for Bono, Edge, Larry, and Adam to let us know what we need to know. We're patient most of the time. 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

This is pretty wild stuff. I don't know if you've heard about this, but reels recently surfaced for Pink Floyd's performance at the Canterbury Festival in England all the way back in 1970. The tapes come from the collection of the late Bob Matthews, a name that you might know because he was a longtime sound engineer for the Grateful Dead, often called the first roadie for the San Francisco band. And his collection of hundreds of reel-to-reel tapes are all in the process of being digitized. And the Floyd recordings are among the non-dead materials in the collection. As you might imagine, Pink Floyd fans are freaking out about the revelation that they might be able to hear some new and previously unheard Pink Floyd live material from 1970. And count me among those people freaking out right now. Of course, we will keep you posted as we hear further updates, fellow music nerds. It is Ultimate Classic Rock.

0: Happy birthday to the great Alex Lifeson of Rush. Alex turned 73 today. He even had the day off, and here's to many more birthdays and a lot more fun on the rock and roll stage. This 50-something tour has been so much fun for us as fans and also Getty, Alex, and Annika. It's been all so cool to watch. Let's keep it going. This is Ultimate Classic Rock. 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

Don't forget that Foghat has a new double live album coming out on triple vinyl. And how does the math on that work, Matt? I am so glad that you asked that question, because the first two LPs are live. So there is the double live part. And then the third record is something that you all might be familiar with called Earl and the Agitators, kind of a side project thing of Foghat that basically features Foghat as Foghat under Earl and the Agitators. So that Earl and the Agitators album is being released for the first time on Wax. And you can even get signed copies. Check out foghat.com. Get yours. And here's Requested Def Leppard on UCR.

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We are into another hour of UCR, and tonight on UCR Backstage, we're going to pay tribute to the late Dolly Parton, who, as we have seen from her passing earlier this week, had a lot of friends in a lot of different genres. Ted Nugent remembered Dolly in his own special way by posting about the time that he and Dolly were both on the Mike Douglas Show together back in the 80s. Now, there's a flashback for you. Welcome to another hour of Ultimate Classic Rock, where we've got the fever.

0: August of 1990, that is when Jon Bon Jovi released his solo debut, the soundtrack to Young Guns 2. And sometimes Wardlaw makes things up in his brain. In my mind, I swore that there might have been some sort of commercial tie-in between Young Guns 2 and McDonald's, but the internet tells me that never happened. Hey, you know what? 36 years has been a long time. Go easy on Wardlaw. 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

Okay, Foreigner fans, we've talked about this a bit, and this is some good news I've been waiting to hear for a little while. It is now official. We are going to get that Head Games box set we've been hearing about. October 30th is when that's going to land on your doorstep or in your ears if you're the digital type. And just like the Foreigner 4 box set that came out last year, we're getting an expanded set for Head Games. It's going to have a bunch of extras, including a previously unreleased song featuring Peter Frampton, longtime friend of Mick Jones, as well as a bunch of live stuff from the Head Games era. We will talk more about that here on the show, but you can see the full details at the UCR website. And let's do something cool from the Head Games album right now. It's Ultimate Classic Rock.

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If you missed our chat with Brad Gillis of Night Ranger about Ozzy Osbourne and other things, you're going to be able to find that at our website soon. Right now, let's hear some classic Ozzy by request on UCR.

0: Our 9 at 9 is creeping up soon enough. Tonight's topic is songs with the word don't in them. I hear don't a lot from my wife. She says don't. So give me your suggestions. We're going to have Styx and Steve Miller Band. As we're on our way there, it's Ultimate Classic Rock.
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Yes, indeed. Summertime is slowly on its way out. A lot of kids are back in school. All of that is true, but I think there still might be some spare time somewhere to catch one more jet airliner to have a bit more summer fun. Just something to think about from the Steve Miller Band. 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

So if you're just joining us, songs with the word don't, that is our theme tonight for the 9 at 9. And here is song number 2 in that vein. It is Ultimate Classic Rock.

0: That's what I love about doing this, the chance to hear some cool stuff that we don't hear much on the radio. Thank you to Dustin for that request. Great stuff from Ringo Starr. We will have more of those don't songs. Don't you worry about that. Stay with us. 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

Don't is our theme for this hour. Don't Stop Fleetwood Mac in Boston told us Don't Look Back with the title track from their second album that came out in 1978. But the good news is that 50 years after the release of their first album in 1976, Boston's going to look back. They're going to release an expanded edition of the first Boston album with the long-lost demo versions as bonus tracks. And we're going to hear that sometime in 2027 because, you know, Tom Scholz, we never get these things right away. You got to wait a little bit. Got to have some patience. But you can find pre-order information as we speak at Ultimate Classic Rock. There is something for you to look forward to. And in the meantime, as we know, that first album made Boston a household name. So let's hear where they went next with album number 2.

0: 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Let's give you at least one more as we wrap things up here at Ultimate Classic Rock for this hour. 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

Nine songs with the word don't in the title. I think we've done well collectively. Thank you for all the good suggestions. We are going to honor the great Dolly Parton and highlight some of her connections to rock and roll on UCR Backstage, as promised. That is next, but as we are finishing off this hour, how about a bonus? How about this? How about we play one more don't song to make it 10 at 9? Let's do it. 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

0: I want to do that one for the great Dolly Parton, who I've been thinking about a lot since we lost her earlier this week. As some of you may know, Dolly recorded a cover of Shine and won a Grammy for her version. Ed Roland shared a lot of cool memories with me about that moment and what it was like for him.
1: I can remember sitting with my papa, him smoking his Marlboro Reds, and we'd watch Porter Wagner and Dolly. Like, I think it was Saturday night at 6 or 7. I can't remember. So Dolly was always a big part of my life growing up. And then she came into the movies and all the above. And then I was in Arizona at the time, and I was having dinner with some friends, and my father called me from Georgia. So there was a 3-hour difference. And he said, I just watched David Letterman and Dolly Parton played Shine. I was like, first, Dad, what are you doing up so late? And why are you watching David Letterman? And second of all, I excused myself from the table and said, I'm going home to watch this. And it was just amazing. And I sent her flowers. We've tried to hook up multiple times, just her schedule's crazier than mine. But to have someone, and I use, of course, we know her as an artist and a movie star, but of someone of her caliber of songwriting to pick a song that I wrote and record and win a Grammy, you know what? There it is. There it is.
0: It's Matt Wardlaw on UCR Backstage, and someone else who was a part of a very notable part of Dolly's career was Linda Ronstadt, who teamed up with Dolly and Emmylou Harris for the Trio album in the 80s, a collaboration that, believe it or not, had first started coming together in the 70s. And as Linda told me, everything happened quite unexpectedly, and she loves what they did together.
2: I really like them. I mean, we made something that was different from the three of us as individuals, so I can look at it more objectively. I just talked to Emmy today, and we were saying how proud we were of those records. They were really musically satisfying because I've jammed with a lot of other singers, and it usually sounds pretty good because we're all professional singers, but we were all shocked when we heard that sound the first time at Emmy's house. We were just hanging out together, and we picked up a guitar. We started singing a Carter Family song. That's what musicians always do. They'll always start to jam.
3: Yeah.
2: And we were shocked by the sound. It surprised all three of us. We immediately said, well, we have to record. I mean, that wasn't even remotely on my mind when I went over there that day.
0: That's the great Linda Ronstadt, who's no stranger to covering a lot of classic rock over the years as well. Let's go back and hear one from Linda and her version of a legendary song by Little Feat. This is UCR.

0: This is a Hank Williams song. It's called I Can't Help It If I'm Still in Love With You.
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0: REO Speedwagon, one of their biggest songs recorded live in Indianapolis back in 1984. It's Matt Wardlaw. There are a couple of Dolly Parton connections with REO. Dolly recorded a cover of Time for Me to Fly for her White Limousine album back in the 80s. And then more recently, she turned Keep on Loving You into what we'll call a dark duet for her Rockstar album on the heels of her induction into the Rock and Roll Hall of Fame. And Kevin Cronin of REO told me what it was like to work with Dolly on a new version of that song.
1: Well, you know, I think it might have been my expression that's doing this song with Dolly turned it into a dark duet, because the song in its original form, over the years I have kind of felt a little funny about the, because when you're the songwriter, of course you're going to, and if you're writing about a problem you're having in a relationship, of course you're going to paint yourself as the good guy and them as the bad guy, But the truth is, it takes two snakes to tango. And so when to do it with Dolly, my idea was that she sing the first verse, so she was wronged. And now I come in the second verse, and I sing the second verse. It's like, wait a minute, I was wronged too. And then when it gets to the, and I meant every word I said when I said that I love you, I meant that I loved you forever. Then it's like, okay, we both were, up to no good, but our love trumps the behavior. We're going to get it together, and I'm going to keep on loving you. That is, because that's really what the song is about. It's about redemption. It's about hope and faith and forgiveness. Yeah. But the thing was, Dolly really. So I wanted to sing the whole second verse. But one of the places where we kind of butted heads a little bit, but I mean, not really butted heads, but where sure. I could tell that it was really important to Dolly to sing that first line where she goes, and though I know about those women, to me, that was a perfect line for me to say, and though I know about those men. It's like, now I'm kind of pointing the finger back at you a little bit, kind of, that's where the dark duet came from. But Dolly really, she didn't tell me why. I didn't ask her why, but that was a really important for her to sing that line. So the second verse became kind of a little bit of a duet.
0: That's Kevin Cronin, and a big salute to Dolly Parton, a true queen who seemed to know everybody. And we wrote a lot about her life and legacy at Ultimate Classic Rock.
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I mentioned Boston earlier tonight. The last time that Boston toured in 2017, maybe you saw one of the Hyperspace concerts where Joan Jett and the Blackhearts opened up for Boston. And that was a good night of rock and roll if you saw that tour. Man, Boston and Joan Jett, two of my favorite things in life. So whoever had that idea, it was certainly a great combo. 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

If we're sitting around talking about the greatest songs of rock and roll, I think we could probably make an easy case for this next song being high on the list. I love the journey that we take as music fans listening to this song. I think you're going to hear what I'm talking about. It's ultimate classic rock and legendary stuff from the Stones.

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0: You know, Alex Lifeson only has a birthday once a year. I got a request from Carol saying we should play some more Rush for Alex, and I agree. 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

There's one more for birthday boy Alex Lifeson. It's Matt Wardlaw. How cool is it that we are finally going to get a new Heart album? We are still waiting on the details, but Nancy Wilson makes it sound like it's pretty much done. Before we get there, we're going to get a new album from Ann Wilson first. Consecrated Ground is the name of that LP. That is out in September. More details for you on all of that at Ultimate Classic Rock.

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It was certainly a cool moment when I brought home Pearl Jam's 10 album and pressed play for the first time. We have those moments as music fans, don't we? We hear a band or an artist, and you just know that you're going to be a fan for a long, long time. And to this day, that is certainly true for me with Pearl Jam, thanks to songs like Once and Black. Alive, of course, and hearing this next song on the radio was definitely a moment. So let's go back and experience that moment again together. This is UCR as we celebrate Pearl Jam's 10, which arrived today in 1991.

0: 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I died and you watched. I died and you walked by and said no.
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0: We're doing that one for the great Stevie Ray Vaughan, who left us tragically today in 1990. He's always on our minds today and always as music fans, isn't he? Here's to you, SRV. Thank you for all of the great music. 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

Well, we finally got a pristine copy of Van Halen's Live Without a Neck concert as part of the 5150 box set. As you might know, those shows were recorded in New Haven, Connecticut at the New Haven Veterans Memorial Coliseum, where the band played two nights. And anybody who went to see shows at that venue, boy, a lot of special nights of music there, right? Van Halen was just one example of that. BTO opened both shows, and the Live Without a Net performance was captured on the second night 40 years ago today in New Haven. And for a lot of us as fans, that New Haven concert performance is one of the holy grails for sure. It's Matt Wardlaw. Here's Requested Nirvana. It's UCR.

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Knocking on Heaven's Door, Guns N' Roses' Izzy Stradlin got himself into some hot water today in 1989 for smoking on an airplane, verbally abusing a flight attendant, and the worst thing, perhaps, whipping it out in the galley area of the plane because he was tired of waiting for the bathroom door to open up. All that. You can't do any of that on an airplane. So he got arrested, and the whole incident was seemingly one that caused Izzy to clean up his life, which that's good. He made a bunch of changes, and these days, according to folks like Chris and Rich Robinson, Izzy is just enjoying life away from the stage, still writing songs. We love to hear that last part, don't we? Where's Izzy? We want to hear some more music from him here on Ultimate Classic Rock.

There's one that always sounds so good in the headphones, doesn't it? You're right. It also sounds quite nice through the car speakers or however you've been consuming and jamming all of this

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Friday night, Sebastian Bach and Twisted Sister making their debut together, performing as Bent Brother at the Starland Ballroom for the New Jersey Faithful. You're going to have to give me a full report if you get a chance to go. It's Matt Wardlaw. Right now, you're right. We are on the edge of the weekend. It feels so good already. So I have this idea. Let's do this again tomorrow night, one more time for this week, and we're going to ring in the weekend together, okay? Good night from all of us here at Ultimate Classic Rock.

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1: Let's go. We're going nonstop with no repeats for 40 minutes. And it starts in 3, 2, 1. 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Walton and Johnson in the morning. 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

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We're about to kick off another long set of songs you love. Stand by. 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

0: It must be a slow news day because the top news story on the Post is still frat boys do coke. I don't know.
1: Huh. That's that one from up in Pennsylvania?
0: Yeah,
1: they had 13 of them little frat boys up there running themselves like they thought they was drug kingpins or something.
0: It all started.
1: What is a drug kingpin anyway?
0: I think it's just a guy with a lot of drugs.
1: Well, then I guess they were kingpins then, huh? Because they seem to have a dorm room full of drugs.
0: Pennsylvania Attorney General Dave Sunday, that's his name, charges 14 people in a multi-year cocaine trafficking operation run out of two Penn State fraternities.
1: When did it go to 14? It was 13 an hour ago.
0: This one says 14.
1: Damn it. They ruined the Baker's Dozen headline then.
0: Yeah, that's right.
1: Boy, I'll tell you what. People just can't play right.
0: Sigma Chi and Delta Epsilon. 13 are current or former students. One is a dad.
1: Oh, okay. So it's 13 students. It still counts.
0: The ring moved product from New York and Philadelphia into Happy Valley. Is that what they call Penn?
2: Yeah.
1: That's where they play the football.
0: Oh, yeah. That's where they play football. Yeah. 24-year-old Agostino Abatiello of Westbury.
1: Sure, that sounds right.
0: And in Long Island, Nassau County, is identified as at the very top of the food chain. He and his homeboy, senior frat guy, Thomas Robinson, were the main suppliers. Agostino made regular runs to New York for large quantities. When he heard cops were asking questions, he allegedly begged people not to name him.
1: That didn't work out so well, huh?
0: Here's how it worked. Cocaine was cut and packaged primarily at the off-campus frat houses. Prosecutors say sometimes from pledges, cutting and bagging the product was literally part of their indoctrination into the fraternity.
1: Wow. I mean, sometimes they run a broomstick up your behind, and sometimes they have you committing criminal acts for their enterprise.
0: A federal felony.
1: Yeah,
0: Distribution was mostly friend-to-friend, brother-to-brother at parties, cash and payments app preferred. See, I don't know much about selling drugs, but I got to think if you're using a smartphone app to pay for it,
1: right?
0: That's a digital trail.
1: It is. And it sounds like the way that Jesse planned on distributing the blue meth in Breaking Bad. And then that didn't work out so well because it just got so big. It grew too fast. And they got famous.
0: Rushing a fraternity used to mean scavenger hunts, stupid hats. Then it became a broomstick thing.
1: Drinking beer until you puked or something, yeah.
0: Now it's a welcome to the chapter, here's a scale, don't sample the inventory kind of a speech. Agostino also worked with a guy named Mohammed.
1: Okay.
0: There's always a Mohammed and a Lars. So there was a Muslim and a German.
1: Say a Lars?
0: Yeah, Lars. Okay. Lars Ziepvat, according to the report. Mohammed Harabibi.
1: No.
0: And they face heavy felonies, corruption organization, conspiracy, dealing in proceeds. Another Long Islander, Robert Zanola of a place up at Long Island, apparently gets a felony conspiracy. Eight others got misdemeanors. A dad, Tommy Robinson's dad, Paul, faces felony charges for helping hide a safe full of drugs and cash.
1: You know what it sounds like? These boys was... This is my attempt to sound cool to the kids. Very hip dude.
0: It's not going to work.
1: It sounds like they was moving some serious weight.
0: Yeah, that's right.
1: Oh, God.
0: That's right, Billy Ed.
1: What are you, Miami Vice now?
0: Hey, Billy Ed, do you think they secured the bag?
1: Yeah, but they probably did. Dude.

0: Wouldn't you?
1: College. I've heard of people selling drugs in college out of a dorm room. I never heard anything like this before. I mean, this was a multi-state operation. I'd love to see the numbers. Are they just exaggerating because it's white frat boys, or were they really moving pounds of coke?
0: That sounds serious.
1: Parents send kids to Happy Valley for the degree in the football, not to get recruited into a mid-leveling traffic crew.
2: Best laid plans, as they say.
1: How many of these kids do you think were business students?
0: Well, out of 13, I'd say 7.
1: If one of them cleans up his act, gets on probation or parole, gets a degree in prison, gets out, do you think this actually helps them get hired on Wall Street?
3: Yeah, well, probably. Unless they find out that one of them were rat. You know, chances are they was probably taking, you know, like trying to get ahead of being the first one to rat out the other three, other 12. You know, I'm the 13th one. And the police always come to you and tell you, first one takes the deal is the only one gets the deal. If you don't want the deal, we're going next door. And your buddy Donnie over there, he's going to rat you out. Don't you want to tell us about Donnie? And they usually do, especially white boys. White boys fold in a hurry. They're going to rat just to stay out of jail because they know they can't hack it.
1: You think President Trump's part of this?
3: Yeah, I think so.
1: Wow.
2: Isn't he part of everything?
1: Where did he go? Penn State or University of Pennsylvania? Somewhere in Pennsylvania, right?
2: Just recently?
1: No, he went to college there.
2: Oh, I thought you meant to just go and say hi, you know, give a speech or whatever.
0: Every year when they graduate, they get a famous politician usually to come and give the condolences. And I don't know where he went. Maybe he did that.
1: Studied at Fordham University from 64 to 66, then transferred to the University of Pennsylvania's Wharton School, graduating.
0: Oh, Wharton, yeah.
1: Pretty good school.
0: Well, yeah.
1: He has a degree in economics, Bachelor of Science in Economics. Wow. But it doesn't say anything about him trafficking cocaine.
2: Well, it will next week.
1: Wow, he's an underachiever. All he did was become an international entrepreneur, real estate mogul, primetime TV star, reality TV villain, and president of the United States. But other than that,
3: you stick with him drugs, though, he could have got rich.
1: Yeah, that's true. He would have had some serious money. You know, the headline they're throwing around besides, what is it, the Baker's Dozen, is whiteout. That's the other thing.
0: Oh, really? That's cute. I like that.
1: Because they're all white. Well, except for Mohammed. I feel like Mohammed's not getting acknowledged here.
2: That hurts.
1: Yeah, I know. Islamophobia everywhere you look these days.
0: It's rising up.
1: I know.
4: 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I'm just asking for an 8-ball and $2 million.
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0: he saying English?
1: Yeah.
0: What's he saying? I don't get it.
1: That's just rock and roll, man. If you
0: I ain't getting it.
1: If you don't understand it, you're too old, Billy. That's rock and roll.
0: You don't know what he's saying either, do you?
1: I don't have the lyrics in front of me.
0: Yeah, I didn't think so. All right, just checking.
1: No, I didn't. It doesn't matter what he's saying. It sounds good. It makes you feel. It's how it makes you feel, Billy.
0: Yeah.
1: Krispy Kreme has launched a line of Pokemon.

0: themed donuts.
1: Oh, thank goodness. America needs a reason to eat more donuts.
0: Yeah, apparently eating their Jigglypuff donuts will make your tummy extra jiggly.
1: Oh, that's fun.
0: Yeah, I would eat one.
1: Well, of course you would.
0: But just because it's a donut, not because...
1: Stop at one, though, wouldn't you? Some people can't.
0: Not because of the Pokemon thing.
1: Yeah.
0: I didn't really... I was in the right age for that. It happened but after my time.
1: Just barely missed it, though.
0: I was around for Tupac, and now his murder trial has started.
1: Ain't that weird?
0: It's hard to believe he died 30 years ago.
1: And they're just not getting around to having a trial.
0: And 40 new Tupac albums ago. How did he find the time to do them?
1: I know. That's a prolific.
0: Have you ever gotten into the weeds on the conspiracies about that he's still alive? There's a photo of him wearing the new Jordans that came out after he died.
1: Oh, God.
0: It's like, well, it is possible that a famous rapper had access to a pair of sneakers before you did.
1: That's true.
0: Well, they're not at Foot Locker yet.
1: Yeah,
0: but I bet he knows a guy.
1: You think?
0: I know, it's hard to believe.
1: He might know people, huh?
0: All right, let's face it. Whoever killed Tupac, we're supposed to believe that Puff Daddy had nothing to do with it. Do you really believe that?
1: No, you can't believe that.
0: And the guy responsible for it, they say, confessed to being involved years ago. That he told investigators, oh, yeah, it's because they beat up my nephew or cousin or whatever the guy was. It's like, well, why'd they spend 30 years to get around to arresting him?
1: That's a good question. Are they answering any of these questions?
0: It's kind of like Pompeii. You know, that was centuries ago, and they're still digging stuff up.
1: Just kind of slow and steady. Sounds like they're just looking to extend the work. You get out on a job site there, and you get done real quick. You stop getting paid.
0: That's why I can't figure out who's lazier, a federal investigator or an Italian.
1: Ooh, that's cool. What about the Italian feds?
0: Ooh, I wouldn't even want to.
1: Don't even.
0: No.
1: No, can't start that.
0: September 7th, 1996, Tupac and Suge Knight driving down Las Vegas Strip after a Tyson fight. Tupac gets shot 4 times. He dies 6 days later, age 25. Didn't quite make it to the 27 Club.
1: Mm-mm.
0: The night before the shooting, Tupac and Suge and their crew got into a fight at the MGM Grand with a guy named Orlando Baby Lane Anderson. What do you got to do to have a nickname like Baby Lane?
1: That's a good question.
0: What is that? How do you...
1: I wish I had the answer to any of these questions, but I'm woefully short of information on the Tupac situation.
0: Well, Anderson's the nephew of a man now on trial, Dwayne Kefe D. Davis. How do you get a nickname like Kefe D.? No one knows. He's 63 years old now, not exactly a young gangbanger anymore, not exactly a YN, as the kids say, not a term I would use, by the way. Prosecutors say he was in the white Cadillac with 3 other men. He's not accused of pulling the trigger. He was part of the crew. Kind of a guilt by association thing that carried out the drive-by.
1: Not the 2 Live crew. That's a different dude.
0: No, that's East Coast. This is West Coast.
1: That's what I'm talking about. Yeah.
0: Why'd you throw up your hands like that?
1: No reason. Never mind. Put that down.
0: You started doing sign language all of a sudden.
1: That's probably just a habit.
0: I've never seen that sign of you before.
1: No, never mind. Get all that.
0: The 3 other men believed to be in the car are all dead, so you can't try them, so they got this guy. Davis talked to LAPD back in 2008 while working as a confidential informant. Then in 2019, he got a little cocky. He published a book, Compton Street Legend, in which he described the shooting in detail and billed himself as one of the only living witnesses. How did you witness it? I was in the car. You know that makes you
1: an accessory?
0: Exactly. Mm. Prosecutors are using both the interview and the book against him. Defense says he embellished and fictionalized for the book. It's not illegal to make up stories for a book, but if you're implicating yourself in a crime, it is dumb.
1: Yeah, it does seem a little ridiculous.
0: Opening statement scheduled in Vegas. Suge Knight is one of the prosecution's witnesses listed, but has said in interviews he doesn't plan to cooperate. You won't snitch on the guys who shot your homie? I get it. No one likes a snitch. Snitches get what, Mr. O?
1: They get killed.
0: Oh, okay. Thought there was another term for that.
1: They get right to it.
0: I don't understand that. They say snitches don't get stitches. What if you're snitching on the dirty cop who framed you for a crime? They're like, no, I would never snitch. You're in prison because a dirty cop framed you. You won't even...
1: They won't believe you if you tell them anyway. No, they never believe you when you tell them it was somebody else. Wasn't me. No, stick your ass in jail.
0: Well, this is one of the biggest unsolved mysteries in music history. Now in a courtroom starring a guy who wrote a book about it. I wonder if this helps with the book sales.
1: Couldn't hurt.
0: Well,
1: just creating a, you know, general curiosity about things.
0: We just promoted it. 30 years of conspiracy theories, documentaries, Tupac still alive memes, all just ran into actual evidence in a jury. I wonder if Trump will get involved in this. It feels like this is kind of his lane. Rappers love Trump, you know? I'll bet there's even a Tupac song somewhere where he says that he's the Black Trump.
1: Probably.
0: Without even checking.
1: Mentions him somewhere, some way.
0: Do you think there's an Asian guy somewhere? He's the Asian Trump?
1: Oh, I would hope so.
0: Do you think there's a guy with a blinged out Chinese restaurant? He's like, yeah, man. Chinese Trump up in this.
1: Chinese Trump.
0: I had to be careful about how I told that joke.
1: I didn't get a joke.
0: I didn't tell the joke. It almost got us canceled.
1: Oh, don't do that.
0: No, I would never.
1: No.
0: Anyway, coming up on the show, Billy Ed's got a big announcement, right?
1: Big announcement.
0: That's huge.
1: What's it about?
0: I don't know. I just figured he had something.
1: Oh, yeah. I always got something.
0: All right. Well,
1: something big hanging right here.
0: Stick around.
2: 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The American government has decided not to do anything about it since we probably deserved it.
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17: Episode 2 of Ted Lasso is available now. I'm as aggravated as everybody else is about this one episode at a time thing.
0: Checks.
17: They spoiled us. They got us used to release the season. You know they have it. It's all already in the can. All they got to do is let it go.
0: Is there someone that says you have to watch it now? Why don't you just watch it in 2 or 3 weeks?
17: I know, but it's available. Same thing with this Reacher guy now. I don't know if they're going to release the season or if it's just the first episode tonight, but
0: you're still going to reward him with your ratings after what he said about you?
17: I don't reward him. I'm just letting you know it's available.
0: Billy,
17: you make that decision yourself. I ain't decided yet.
0: He really hates America.
17: Oh, I know. He don't like anything about this country, and everything I like about it, he don't.
0: It's weird because we keep giving him money and making him famous, but he didn't like us, you know?
17: Mm-mm, not a bit.
0: All right, Houston, Texas.
17: But you make an exception for music. Why can't somebody make an exception for a TV show or a movie?
0: I think that's a fair response. I love music, and there's not a lot of right-wing music that's any good.
17: And he makes an exception for Willie, just like you do.
0: Someone's probably writing an angry email right now.
17: Oh, Kenny, you know they are.
0: Kenny, how do you not know about the most popular country music singer in upstate Montana? MAGA Michael or America Amos. Or anyway, Sunday morning, 9:30 a.m. You know where that Home Depot's at on Bel Air Boulevard?
17: Yeah.
0: Right. This is a Houston story, but it's relevant to all of our audience because it is a national issue here. There's a shooting, and a man calls the Houston Police Department. Someone in black just fired a pistol multiple times. Someone in black.
17: Somebody wearing black, probably, is what he meant. Somebody in black.
0: Yeah, not saying anything about his race. Officers roll up, talk to the caller. He describes the shooter and points them to the shell casings on the ground. Cops search the area, and they arrest David Elias Menendez, age 24, on unlawful possession of a firearm by a felon. The guy has a lengthy local rap sheet, including a terroristic threat charge filed just 2 days earlier.
18: Oh, that's not good.
0: Then officers head back to the scene, and they arrest the original caller, the guy who reported the shooting.
18: No, wait, they arrested a dude that reported. What'd they get him for?
0: Well, he was in the country illegally. This was outside of Home Depot.
17: And he was still there.
0: The police report's clear. The feds grabbed him on their own. HP didn't have anything to do with it. So the witness is now in ICE custody, and HPD still manages to do a show-up ID. He confirms Menendez is the shooter, but he's not supposed to be in America, so he's probably got to go. And people are mad about this.
1: But the shooter was not from here, or the guy that reported the shooter was not from here?
0: Well, the witness wasn't supposed to be here, but it kind of sounds like maybe the shooter, too.
1: Sounds like maybe they knew each other.
0: And apparently, DA Sean Thierry, very mad about this. He says, how can you arrest the witness? Well, the witness was doing something illegal. What do you mean, how can we arrest him? Council member Tiffany Thomas piles on, we did a good job of getting immigrants to call law enforcement. What did you do, Tiffany?
1: Right.
0: What did you do? What did you do to get them to do that? Weeks of protest in Houston after a fatal ICE shooting last month, and people just don't get it. If you're an illegal immigrant, you're not supposed to be here. Thank you for calling the cops, but it doesn't change the fact that you're not supposed to be here.
17: People have called the cops before because somebody stole their drugs, and then they wonder why they got arrested. You told the cops you had drugs.
0: Yeah.
17: It's not real bright, is it?
0: Someone stole all my meth. Yeah, maybe don't have meth. I don't know what to tell you, dude. You know? Okay, so Wisconsin Democrat primary still being certified.
1: Wisconsin's lost, man. Right? Is that the one that's just gone? Or is it Minnesota? Or is it Michigan?
0: Yes.
1: All of the above.
0: Yeah,
1: we've lost luckily the northern states, you know how they are.
0: But one thing we know, beautiful Francesca Hong will never be governor.
17: Well, I wouldn't say never.
0: Her dream is to be a sports journalism, she said, but she couldn't make it happen, so she got into politics.
17: She couldn't make that happen. Now what's she going to do?
0: Well, maybe fall back on her original dream, sports journalism.
17: Yeah.
0: That's what I would do.
17: Or?
0: I wanted to, you know.
17: Meet Kenny and let him pay for everything.
0: Francesca Hong, she's not exactly my type. Have you seen her forehead? You could land a helicopter on it.
1: You mean it's a five head?
0: Yeah.
1: Maybe a six.
0: Besides, I have a girlfriend. She's very beautiful. She's charming. She prosecutes pedophiles for a living. She's basically an American hero. And I admire that. What's so funny? What, you like pedophiles or something?
17: Still get emails about Mark, the watermelon Hitler. He's not listening, so we can talk about him if we want.
0: Mark, if you're listening, I'm sorry. I'll buy you watermelon.
17: No, he's not listening. He said he will find something effing else to listen to when he got real mad yesterday.
0: I'm kind of surprised that a guy that's been listening to this radio show for years
17: Doesn't have a sense of humor.
0: Would get mad about something like that.
17: Well, it's funny when it's about other people. You attacked Mark, and that's not funny.
0: People come to our comedy shows because they want to get roasted.
17: So this emailer just wrote, because he also put sea salt on his watermelon, which we didn't have a problem with. He said, do lesbians put sea salt on their watermelons, or is that just gay guys with bow ties?
0: That's a good question.
17: Oh, leave Mark alone.
0: That is a good question.
1: So now he's gay Hitler watermelon? Gay watermelon Hitler?
0: I think if you wear a bow tie, it means you're a Muslim, right? Black Muslim. Oh, I called Mark Hitler and he's a black Muslim.
1: You feel bad, don't you?
0: I shouldn't have done that.
17: Yeah, no. See, you didn't know what you were stepping off into.
0: All right, here's another one of those stories you're not going to like involving a workplace argument over a soda pop that ended with a 56-year-old husband and father shot in the back at a U-Haul facility in West Nashville.
1: Did Luigi do it?
0: No.
1: He's a back shooter, you know.
0: Tuesday, August 4th, 5 p.m., U-Haul on Annex Avenue in West Nashville. Two coworkers, a 56-year-old white guy, it doesn't matter, named Frederick Lighton, and a 23-year-old guy named Devin, who's not white, got into a verbal spat over a drink that Rice had purchased.
1: Mm-hmm.
0: Or so they claim. Mm-hmm. Lighton does the grown-up thing, turns around and walks back to his workstation.
1: Oh, turned his back on him. Don't turn your back on me, fool.
0: Dispute over, right? Moments later, Rice walks up behind him, pulls out a handgun, and empties it into his back.
17: Ouch.
0: Multiple shots, point blank, on the job, broad daylight, dead as a doornail.
1: That'll do her.
0: Yeah.
1: Yeah, multiple shots in the back.
0: Yeah.
1: You know, you got some good stuff back there.
0: You got
1: lungs back here. You got your kidneys back here.
0: Sometimes I keep a backpack back there filled with snacks.
17: And also you have your spine back there.
0: I like that, too.
17: You probably want to keep intact.
0: Well, it turns out all that stuff is pretty important. He died at Vanderbilt University Medical Center.
17: I hate that.
0: Rice pockets the gun, grabs his backpack, calmly walks away from the scene. Calmly. Metro Nashville police arrest him. He admits during questioning that, yes, he argued about the drink and shot the guy, charged with criminal homicide, now in custody.
17: Mm-hmm.
0: U-Haul puts out a statement. They are shocked and deeply saddened. Yeah, no kidding.
1: Well, they shouldn't have done something like that then.
0: I don't think they did anything.
17: Yeah, but they still felt responsible.
0: Yeah, I think they just felt bad.
17: Or at least sad. Back to Mark and Mike for a minute. Mark, the Hitler, Mike, the Mussolini.
19: Sure.
17: This guy wrote in, he said, Mussolini Mike sounds like the kind of guy you might want to have a beer with. Watermelon Hitler sounds like a very uptight person.
0: You could have a beer with him, but not a soda pop at a U-Haul Nashville facility.
17: People need to learn to relax and laugh at themselves a little bit. I, for one, have a cat, says the emailer, and I enjoy hearing you guys make fun of people with cats.
0: You know how they are.
17: Let everybody just, you know, lighten up. Can you lighten up?
0: It's not that we have a problem with people with cats. We just wonder why you've decided to have the lowest possible standards in life for what you're allowing into your house. You know, that cat actually poops in your house.
17: Right there in the house, no apologies.
0: And it doesn't respect you. But I'm glad you enjoy the show.
17: Another emailer suggests maybe, Watermelon Hitler should go to one of Kenny's comedy shows and heckle the crap out of him while he's on stage. Heckle him until he runs off the stage crying like a little girl. And I'd buy a ticket for that.
0: While we don't want people to heckle us on stage because it interrupts the show, we are prepared for that.
17: Oh, yeah, bring it.
0: I promise you, you will regret it.
17: Yeah, I dare you. Bring it.
0: I'm a trained professional, and I have a microphone, and I'm very loud even without one.
17: That's very true. Yeah. He is quite loud.
0: Exactly. Are you going to have a cookie-eating contest with the Cookie Monster?
17: I wouldn't do that.
20: It ends up, when you do communism right, it works perfectly, and everyone loves it.
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7: James Tallarico and the Texas Democrat Party yesterday wanted everyone to know that Ken Paxton accepted a campaign donation from a donor who's named in the Epstein files. Here's why that matters, right?
8: Oh, my God.
7: Here's why that matters. It wasn't much money, and it's nobody you've ever heard of. But Reid Hoffman, creator of LinkedIn, named extensively in the Epstein files for his island visits and post-conviction contacts and emails to Jeffrey Epstein, gave $11.5 million to James Tallarico's super PAC.
11: Sounds like a pretty decent amount of money that might actually have some impact on the campaign.
7: If you're trying to draw a line between Senate candidate in the state of Texas, Jeffrey Epstein, it's kind of hard to ignore the fact that most of James Tallarico's campaign right now, at least that super PAC, is being funded by a guy who was close personal friends with Jeffrey Epstein, went to the island in 2014, emailed him, contacted him. They were BFFs.
8: There are literally thousands of names in the Epstein file. Some of them not because of any connection to Epstein or the other. They may have worked for an airline that sent some stewardesses or something to fly private on the plane. They may have handled his luggage. Who knows? But he found one totally unheard of random guy that did almost nothing, and yet didn't want us to mention the guy that's also listed and well known, gave over $11 million. That's it's like when you said they drew a line to this guy and that guy. You ever look at a map, you know, road atlas, things like that?
7: Sure, yeah, I've looked at maps. Yeah.
8: Well, the main highway, the route you should take, the fastest, is usually a big, thick line like this. And then those little bitty backwoods roads that you're not even sure, you know, go anywhere, they're teeny tiny little, like, maybe a little red line that you almost didn't even notice unless you blew it up real big.
7: Yeah, unless you blew it up.
8: Yeah, draw that big, thick line to Tallarico.
7: Well, you know what? I think that's a good point. There seems to be a lot of that going on.
8: A few moments ago, we were talking about different shows on different streaming services, and it did remind me that Ted Lasso is back now and did very well on his first week. The season return, after over 3 years since the last episode, set a viewing record for Apple TV. And this is how they do it now. They do it by minutes of viewing, because when you stream a show,
7: if you just watch a few seconds, do you deserve credit?
8: Right. Or if you watched it 3 days after I watched it, was it still the debut of the show?
7: Right.
8: So they just go by minutes. Yeah. Ted Lasso drew almost 300 million minutes of viewing time on August 4th and 5th. And about 200 million of those came on August 5th, making it the number one streaming series in the USA on that day.
7: What they don't mention is that 100 million of those minutes were spent watching an advertisement for the new Apple Watch.
8: Exactly. Because it's Apple TV.
7: All right, guys. After a summer filled with shark attacks and bear attacks and
8: Buffalo.
7: Oh, and the beaver. Don't forget that.
8: Oh, the mighty beaver.
7: Humans are finally getting their revenge on Mother Nature.
8: What do we do?
7: Sea Isle City, New Jersey. Wednesday morning. A local walker named Michelle is strolling the beach when she starts spotting small, dead sharks.
8: No.
7: At first, it was just a couple. Then they kept appearing across about 10 blocks of sand. Nearly 30 dogfish sharks. You didn't even know that was a thing.
8: A dogfish dogface?
7: Dogfish sharks.
8: Dogface.
7: 3 to 5 feet long, the one locals call sand sharks or junkfish are just lying there. All of a sudden, you start seeing a concentration of dead dogfish sharks. And she thought, well, this is odd.
8: Mm-hmm.
7: This is pretty randy. What the heck's going on over here? Marine scientist Stephen something from Stockton University notes that dogfish swim in huge schools, hundreds to thousands, and the cause of death is still unknown. But the two main theories are this: there's something toxic in the water, or commercial and recreational fishermen caught them and dumped them back in the water because they didn't want them.
8: People are just mean to sharks because sharks are,
7: you know, mean to us.
8: Well, yeah. they got a little bit of a reputation. Most of the sharks out there don't bother us. And again, we went over to their neighborhood. They didn't come out of the water to get us.
7: It's a good point.
8: We went where they were, but you know, the scientist guys, water scientist guys,
7: right?
8: Water scientist.
7: Yeah, no, I know what he meant.
8: Yeah, the guys that you were just talking about. They actually said we need sharks. They serve a pretty good purpose. I don't know what it is.
7: Yeah, exactly. It's hard to say for sure. New Jersey Department of Environmental Protection hasn't commented yet. Some wildlife folks note it's not totally unheard of for small sharks to get trapped near sandbars when the tide goes out.
8: Mm-hmm.
7: Is this just a bad day for dogfish, or is the Jersey Shore showing us, trying to remind us that the ocean still runs the show?
8: I'm still confused about the dogfish
7: sharks.
8: Dogfish?
7: That's what they're called.
8: I thought you said dogface.
7: Dogfish sharks.
8: Okay, well, that's different. Because that's what they used to call soldiers back in the day. Dogface.
7: Dogface pony soldier.
8: Yeah, well, Joe took it to the next level.
7: If this keeps happening, do we start calling it the Jersey Shore's version of a fish fry or a warning that something's off in the water?
8: Let's go fish fry. It's Friday. You know, we got to have a big fish fry. Do you have tartar or cocktail sauce with a baby dog face shark?
7: I like options. I'd ask for both.
8: Always get both.
7: Yeah, why not? You get do a little one, do a little the other. A lot of online theories are colorful. They're swimming around. Government weather-controlled chemicals, a secret military test. Maybe the sharks staged a massive protest against overfishing, and they lost. Nothing says summer at the shore like stepping over a shark graveyard on your way to the boardwalk.
8: Mm-hmm.
7: Yeah.
8: Yeah, it could have been suicide out of protest thing. Maybe they're protesting ice.
7: Mm.
8: Yeah, could be. I don't know.
7: I hate ice.
8: When you catch fish, though, what do? You put them on ice.
7: Yeah, it's a good point.
8: Oh,
11: It's just, you know, something to think about. That's all.
7: I cannot stand ice. Ice has been driving me nuts lately. They keep trying to make me work on the weekends.
8: Oh, no.
7: I know.
8: I hate when that happens.
7: All right, kids. A lot more going on in the morning today on your favorite morning show. The Sultan of Brunei is stripping his daughter-in-law of her royal title for unbecoming behavior.
11: He's not stripping her, though.
7: No, of her royal title.
11: That's his son's wife?
7: Yeah.
11: I'm hoping it's not his daughter's wife.
7: Yeah, it's his daughter-in-law.
11: Yeah, daughter-in-law would be the boy's choice in wife. Didn't they choose her for him?
7: Probably.
11: Well, then why are they mad at her? I mean, they picked her. You know, maybe you should have picked better, huh?
7: Penegran Rabiatul Adawamaya, then in her early 20s, back in the year 2015, married Prince Abdul Malik, fourth in line to the throne, in a lavish 10-day royal palace wedding in Brunei.
8: 10 days? Wow.
7: If you're not familiar, Brunei is right over there by the South China Sea and Malaysia. Most people didn't know that.
11: It's right over there. Yeah.
7: They go on to have four daughters, ages 10, 8, 6, and 16 months. Fast forward to this week, 80-year-old Sultan Hassan al-Balakh, world's longest reigning living monarch and also the country's prime minister, issues a royal command. The office of the Grand Chamberlain announces that this young woman, now 33 years old, is stripped of her royal titles.
8: Mm-mm-mm.
7: The official behavior, the reason, was her behavior was unbecoming of a spouse of a member of the royal family. Apparently, she showed lack of respect towards the Sultan and tarnished the monarchy's good name, which you didn't even know existed until a few seconds ago, did you?
8: But now I'm very, very involved. I'm deeply concerned about the situation. They don't go into details. They just
7: zero.
8: Say her behavior, but I understand a stranger got a glimpse of her elbow.
7: Oh, my God.
9: I know.
7: What a whore.
9: She has to go.
8: I'm surprised she's still alive.
7: Zero specifics being given. No statement on what she actually did. No Instagram scandal. No public outburst. No leaked video. Just the fact that she's unbecoming. Her children's titles remain intact. As for the Sultan, he ruled Brunei since independence from Britain in 1984, previously drew international heat and celebrity boycotts from the likes of George Clooney and Elton John for proposing death by stoning for gay sex and adultery.
8: Mm-hmm.
7: Wow, that's terrible. He would kill someone just for that? Just for cheating on their wife? That's terrible.
8: I know. Mm. Now, all the, middle-aged white women in this country, they're pulling for Sharia law. A lot of the gay people in my community, believe it or not, are really excited about embracing Sharia law.
7: Yeah.
8: And they're very excited about embracing us as well.
7: It's true. This Abdul mm-hmm. guy in Michigan practices Sharia law in his personal life, and they said 42% of white women are already committed to voting for him in November.
8: Oh, yeah. They can't wait to have Sharia law brought into, to rule them, basically.
7: Maybe they just don't like driving.
8: Maybe.
7: Yeah.
8: Yeah.
7: That would explain
8: it. Looking forward to taking some time off. How are those kids going to get to baseball practice and soccer practice and rock climbing and karate practice and whatever else the kids are? Mom has to drive them. I can see now why mom might just say, nope, can't do it. We got Sharia.
7: Yeah, and of course, this is the new Michigan, where everyone only plays soccer.
11: Ugh.
7: I know.
11: That's just disgusting.
2: Hey, where are the white women at?
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0: everybody. Come on. Jazz. It just feels good and it's relaxing.
1: Yeah, it's great.
0: So back to that Hollywood news for just a second. I knew you'd want to know because you mentioned Britney's sister earlier this morning. A young woman named Britney Spears sometimes goes by River Red.
1: Heard of her, yeah.
0: Said she feels as though she is a failure as a parent. And I think we all felt that. But she says specifically because one of her sons told her he doesn't believe in God. And she said, I know there's a Holy Spirit that sits high in the kingdom of heaven. I've been there. I've felt it. She went and came back, I guess. But she thinks she just... That's just part of every kid's growing up, having to act out in some way.
1: Yeah.
0: It happens.
1: Britney Spears took to Instagram over the weekend to warn her fans about getting Botox. She had a bad session recently, and she says it caused her face to disfigure a bit.
2: You put so much Botox in this left eye that it drooped down like that. And it's just now starting to raise up and be normal again. It's so embarrassing. It's like that. Girls, you have to be careful. Be careful.
0: Yeah, be careful.
2: And they try to change like your face. And be careful with your bodies because it's yours and you own it.
1: Is that what her voice sounds like now?
0: Yeah, I don't think that's normal. No. Oh, speaking of not normal, Perez Hilton, who was in the news last week for losing his mind, is in serious but stable condition now. He didn't look very stable the other day on the internet. He is going to need surgery for all the injuries he sustained when he started cutting himself during a live stream. It was not pretty. It was also not fake. Apparently, there were family members, like children, in the house at the time, and somebody saw it and came over and got them out of there.
1: Yuck.
0: But he is not okay.
1: He never was. Look, I don't have a lot of opinions about Perez Hilton because I don't generally care about Hollywood media, but he's not a good guy. And I don't wish any harm on him, just like I don't wish any harm on Joe Biden today, who apparently... is in the news because his cancer's getting worse.
3: But it wouldn't bother you if you heard bad news, though, would it?
1: Well, it wouldn't bother me as much as it would if it was someone I cared about.

0: And you don't wish harm on these people. But also, Joe Biden aside, the Perez Hilton thing, isn't that just kind of all his bad behavior and all his bad choices catching up
1: maybe
0: with him?
1: Just kind of coming back. Chickens come home to roost, as they say. Some kind of a country little sideline like that.
0: He spent a lifetime doing predatory things to people. Mm. He posted photos of teenage girls naked on the internet and slut-shamed them because they were D-list celebrities. And yeah, how is that even legal?
1: Mm. So I hope you're taking your own advice. Careful who you pick on and make fun of and give a hard time to, because sooner or later that might come back and bite you in the ass too. Be nice to people, especially gay coworkers.
0: Mm-hmm. Oh, wait, you think this is about you?
1: Well, isn't everything a little bit about
0: me?
1: I
0: was wondering who this was about.
1: So, have you guys seen the first episode? Now, I know there's another episode out now, but the first episode of the new season of Lioness yet. I warned you that it was extremely violent.
0: No, but I've heard good things from my friends. I'm waiting for a few episodes to stack up.
2: That's all we need to know. Extreme violence in war. Imagine that.
0: Yeah, I want to watch
1: it. Well, I'm just telling you, there's news stories out now about whether people are able to handle the kind of violence that, you know, Taylor Sheridan doesn't normally get that explicit, I don't think. But, you know, maybe I've just missed that part of it before, but I saw it this time. Oh, and what about Ted Lasso? Or is anybody up on Ted Lasso yet?
0: Hang on a second. Back up a second.
1: Because everybody was all excited. Oh, my God, they're reuniting for a new season. But then it seems like they kind of waited too long.
0: Well, it's women's soccer. But,
1: I know.
0: The first season, the first episode of Lioness, didn't it start off with drone bombing a building full of Muslims while they chased a Christian woman and tried to rape her?
1: Among other things, yeah.
0: I mean, I think the violence is part of Lioness. It always was.
1: Oh, yeah, but
0: it's really violent.
1: This particular first episode of season three, more so.
0: Well, it doesn't disappoint then.
1: No, I guess not.
0: Yeah.
1: Just a warning, though. It's kind of hard to watch. I looked away multiple times.
0: You know what always bothered me was in the first scene of Yellowstone, he shoots a horse.
2: He put it out of its misery because of the car accident. You know, had a big wreck on the road, and that horse was going to die. He'd go die slow and painful or real quick. He's a good ranchers know best. He put him down.
0: Yeah.
2: Did the right thing.
0: Well, it's hard to watch, you know, unless you're Christy Noem, and then she probably pleasured herself to it. But
2: probably was applauding.
1: Shoot him! Shoot him!
0: You ever watch local news, see how boring?
2: Not much anymore.
0: Depending on where you live, a lot of it's very pointless. There's this local news anchor, K.J. Jacobs is his name, and he was doing a live traffic report.
1: Where is this? I-71 at Gilbert. That's not around here.
0: Cincinnati, Ohio.
1: Oh, okay.
0: And all of a sudden, as he's doing the live traffic report, he witnesses a car accident.
3: Oh. Traffic is slowing down both sides around this car, as well as that on-ramp. Oh, shit.
2: He almost said a bad word. He caught himself just in the nick of time.
0: Yeah, that's true, yeah.
1: Okay, I was blocked by... okay, want to see it again, because I was blocked by all this stuff that's in the way.
0: Can we play that? I felt like we could not play that on the air.
1: You turn him down. I just want to watch.
0: Okay, in the video, he drops an S-bomb.
1: Oh, God, look at that.
0: Yeah.
1: He drove right into that parked car. I mean, how did you not see that? Everybody else saw it.
0: The guy was trying to cut into traffic.
1: There was a car, had his flashers on, stopped in a lane, but everybody else managed to go around him, and this guy just drove right up his butt.
0: Yeah. Well, anyway, that video just went viral. And
1: because that guy was doing, you know, his report. He called it live.
0: Have you ever noticed how people in the black community will sometimes shame a guy for being articulate and well-dressed?
2: Yes, I have, as a matter of fact.
0: Yeah, why is that?
2: Well, you know, it's that whole thing about finding some a black candidate back in the day that was clean-cut and articulate, you know, means he could talk good and stuff.
0: There's this video that went viral over the weekend, and it's a black gentleman walking around in a nice men's boutique. Kind of like clothing.
1: Oh, yeah.
0: And as he's, and the caption reads,
2: see how they got the words on the door like that? All fancy writing, and it's all carved into the door glass and stuff. That's too expensive. That's going to be, no, don't shop for me there.
0: Well, I think it looks cool.
1: It does.
0: But this video went viral over the weekend, got thousands of shares and retweets and comments, and the caption read, "This is the kind of black guy who hangs out with white people."
1: Oh, boy.
4: We're going to pick out a fit for the first day function of school.
0: It's just...
4: So most guys are going to go with
0: Just a nice dressed black guy, got his shirt tucked into his pants.
1: Dockers and a nice little polo, and it's all tucked in. And he's looking at suits compared with bow ties.
0: And then when you read the comments, a lot of black people are making fun of him because he's clean and well-dressed.
2: Yeah, how come his pants ain't sagging down below his ass and he ain't got, like, some tattoos and stuff on him?
0: Well, that's kind of what they're insinuating, you know?
1: Yeah, they want that to be the lifestyle.
0: Are they Dockers shaming him?
1: I think they are.
0: I think he was Dockers maxing.
1: Shamed for his big old set of Dockers.
0: I found out about Joe Biden's cancer getting worse over the weekend from the BBC Pigeon News.
2: What do you mean, pigeon news? They fly it in and on pigeons?
0: No, it's P-I-D-G-I-N.
2: It's a way of speaking, the pigeon English.
0: BBC has a news outlet where they speak in broken English so that people in third world, mostly black countries, can understand what the news anchor is saying. I'll read a little of it to you. It reads here, my papa cancer done spread, a done enta in bones, a day very painful and unbearable, says Hunter Biden.
1: Oh boy.
0: Hunter Biden, the son of former U.S. President Joe Biden, talk say im papa cancer done spread. Hunter Biden.
2: Say don't or it do spread? It sounded like you said don't.
0: It done spread.
2: It done spread.
0: Hunter Biden for one interview with the BBC. Been get emotional as a day talk about him father health. Cancer day really hard, a talk. A stop to clear him throat. A day really sad to watch.
1: In other words, Biden's cancer has spread and it's very painful.
0: Yeah, that's what he's saying.
1: That's pretty much what he said.
0: Now, laugh all you want, but the BBC Pigeon News, broken English or not, is some of the most accurate reporting I've ever heard.
1: Yeah, they didn't take a side, did they?
0: No, once you get past the broken English, they really break down the story for you.
1: I'll tell you, right now, they're very mad at cancer for attacking Joe Biden. But I guarantee you, if Trump came out and told everybody tomorrow that he's got that exact same kind of cancer, they would applaud cancer. Yay! You go, cancer!
0: Yeah. Hey, speaking of health news, that reminds me, you guys weren't here when we discussed this earlier. AOC really appears to be running for president. The spicy Latina announced she is freezing her eggs. She posted a video of herself injecting herself with medicine into her stomach over the weekend. Apparently, she can't get pregnant or she's trying to put it off, you know?
1: Yeah, I'm pretty sure she realizes there's a window right now. I don't know how long it's going to stay open, but there is an opening. What with Abdul, you know, winning his primary, what's going on in New York with Comdami, this woman, Ho, what's her name?
0: Hong, yeah.
1: That's going on. All of these communists, socialists, Democrat socialists, suddenly just on the upswing. I think she sees this next 2 years, that might be the only window that she has for her particular socialist agenda, because somewhere in the next 2 years, while that window is open, we're going to start seeing more and more of the effects of communist leaders in our local state elections. And like with New York, you're going to see how things are just going from bad to worse in a hurry. By the time you've elected a socialist president like AOC in 2028, by 2032, they're going to be running the other way as fast as they can. Just look what happened with 4 years of Biden. And it would be way worse, if you can imagine that. Worse than Biden?
0: Wow.
1: Woo.
0: Well, in the meantime, AOC, a spicy Latina, can't get pregnant. What do you think about that, Mr. O?
4: Well, maybe she just ain't had the right incentive. You know what I'm saying?
0: Yeah, I was a little surprised. Usually Latinas have no problem getting pregnant.
4: I'd probably get her pregnant from here.
5: How dare you?
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16: 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At number five, because apparently sunshine tastes good, is Florida. At number four, the land of gumbo, Louisiana. At number three, the barbecue state, Texas. The runner-up this year, with pizza and bagels and deli sandwiches, it's New York. And the number one spot this year, because apparently they've convinced 5,000 people that avocado belongs on everything, California.
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1: Well, and as an adult, with your hands? What, do you like to wear your watermelon when you eat it? I am a professional watermelon eater, says Marcus. The proper way to eat the watermelon is with a steak knife only. You simply cut the long way of your piece of watermelon, add a sprinkling, just a sousson, of sea salt.
0: Okay.
1: And then cut the strip into bite-sized pieces, which you then stab with your steak knife and eat that way. I'd love, says Mark, I'd love for you to send pictures of you all eating watermelon with your bibs on, slathering it all over your shirt and your face.
0: With a bib?
1: Yeah. Mark, we're going to have to agree to disagree. I guess we're just heathens up here.
0: Okay, can I break this one down real quick? First of all, Mark, I enjoy the sea salt touch. I think that was very classy.
1: Oh, a sousal of sea salt is quite acceptable.
0: But even he's not doing what the person in this video said. Where's the fork? Where's the plate?
2: No, he didn't use a fork.
0: And then he went after bibs. If anything, the people in that video with their napkins tucked into their shirt, they were the bib people.
1: They were bibbers. Yeah, That's right. We're not bibbers.
0: No. I would eat a watermelon with like a spoon or a fork, but the knife, it's just a lot.
2: Yeah, and besides, when you hold it in your hand, that helps cool you off on a hot day. That's sure. Why you're having cold watermelon. Holding it in your hand is part of the cooling, and then you eat the watermelon, so you're cooled on the inside and the outside.
0: Also, watermelon's the kind of thing you eat like in a park or on a boat or something.
1: Yeah.
0: What do you need all these extra things for?
1: Exactly.
0: Just eat it.
1: Stop it, Mark.
0: Yeah, no kidding, Hitler.
2: Well, I guess it's okay if he wants to do it that way. I wouldn't want to see him get made fun of in public or nothing.
0: I would feel bad if they made fun of him.
2: Keep in the house, Mark.
0: Louisiana news. Health officials are warning beachgoers about 9 confirmed Vibrio vulnificus infections this year. You know what that means?
1: No.
0: I think it's that, is that the brain-eating amoeba or one of the...
1: Oh, dear Lord.
0: I know. We'll get into it. Controversial ICE detentions. I don't think they're that controversial. At Angola Prison, still operating with some federal funding there.
2: Yeah. Do they have a basketball team at Angola? I think they're, you know, like the WNBA, I would think maybe they could play too.
0: I got to think the ICE detention would affect the soccer team or the baseball team more than the basketball team.
1: Probably so.
0: From what I could tell.
2: I'm just looking for maybe some brothers when they get out of Angola, they get an early release. Turn them over to the WNBA and let them turn them into some girls, you know, with skills.
0: And demolition finally starting on the long-abandoned Lindy Boggs Medical Center in Mid-City.
1: Well, how about that?
0: In Mississippi, IRS granted tax filing and payment relief until February 2027 for counties hit by Tropical Storm Arthur and several injured after an Amtrak train collided with an 18-wheeler on the Gulf Coast. So.
2: Yeah, I bet the train won, huh?
0: Yeah. Got to think so. We're praying for y'all. And remember, that 18-wheeler is 40 tons. Don't say it's 16 tons.
2: 40 tons.
0: It's 40 tons.
2: Yeah. You load 16 tons, though, you know what you get.
0: Another day older and deeper in debt.
2: That's what you get, all right.
0: Yeah.
2: Nobody needs that.
0: All right, Gen Z has a new favorite way to call you fake. And it's not NPC or industry plant or try hard. It's LARPing.
2: Oh, no. We're back to LARPing.

0: Yeah, the same word used to mean grown adults running around in the woods with foam swords, pretending to be knights and soldiers and that sort of thing.
1: Or are they playing a Pokemon Go?
0: No, now it means you're putting on a costume in real life. You're going to Pilates just for Instagram photos. You're a LARPing fitness girl. If you're taking a summer internship and acting like you're already a Wall Street shark, you're LARPing a 9-to-5 job.
1: Okay.
0: If you're hopping the train from Long Island for one afternoon and posting like you live in Manhattan, classic New York City, NYC LARPing, they call that.
2: What if you're wearing yoga pants and you're grocery shopping?
0: There's a lot of that happening.
2: A lot of that going on. Yeah. I appreciate it. I really do. I applaud that move.
0: Yeah. Is this just the latest slang, or is this proof that Gen Z has become so online that even real life feels like a costume party they refuse to join without the perfect filter?
1: I think that's where we are now.
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4: All right, back to school. Everybody going back to school.
5: Back to school. I almost hurt myself. I was chair drumming. Get it? Instead of air drumming? Chair drumming?
4: Yeah, I get what you're saying.
5: Right there on the chair.
4: You know, one of the problems with kids going back to school, Billy, we're leaving the part of the news cycle where parents leave their children in a hot car. And we're entering the part of the news cycle where this happens.
6: Hey, kids, are you back at school? 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Sure. We've got them. 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We've got thong underwear and massively overpriced designer labels. 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Absolutely. And how about a year's supply of prophylactics for having relations with hot substitute teachers?
4: No, who see, that's,
5: that is over the line,
4: that's
5: sir.
4: That's the part we don't agree with. Too far, not funny.
5: What would have been a year's supply of rubbers for you, Kenny, when you were heading back to school?
4: I don't know, like one and a half, I guess.
5: One? Just to show your friends?
7: When look I was, what I got. I'm ready.
4: You mean when I was 14?
5: Or 18.
4: Yeah. You know. 18, I would have been in college. I would have been too old for prophylactics.
5: Oh, is that right?
4: Sure.
5: Sure. You don't need protection after that.
4: Yeah, exactly. I was practically a dad at that point.
5: Almost.
4: Yeah. We were talking about Hollywood celebrities not long ago, Sydney Sweeney in the news, and people can't help but notice Ariana Grande looks frail and sick as she's walking around in a face mask. She's wearing a COVID mask in public. Is she pretending to be sick, or is this just part of the...
5: Oh, she's not pretending to be extremely dangerously thin. I mean, that's a real thing. But the sickness on top of that, I think the mask is, in her mind, I think it's a preventative move. But what's it preventing?
4: I don't know.
5: It's not preventing anything.
4: Is it possible she just doesn't want you to see how sick she looks?
5: Maybe she's allergic to ragweed or goatweed or some kind of weed that's out there right now, and so she just put that over her face so she don't have to breathe all that stuff in.
4: It looks more like she's allergic to sandwiches.
5: That does look like that.
4: Somebody give that girl a taco.
5: Man, she can probably afford a $20 burrito if she'd just eat it,
4: yeah.
5: But it'd be a waste of money if you was to buy it for her.
4: That's a good point, Billy.
5: Yep.
4: She wouldn't even appreciate it.
5: You know, there are ways around not purchasing a $20 burrito. One of the best pieces of advice I got, if you don't want to spend $20 on a burrito, go to pretty much any restaurant that sells burritos.
4: Mm.
5: Because they have them for less than $20. If you just take a look at the menu, you'll see that right away.
4: I like tacos.
5: I know you do.
4: Yeah,
5: taco brain.
4: Well, anyway,
5: it happens. Oh, and before we get off on another food group, let's not forget how angry we've made people with our watermelon eating stories because you don't know what controversy is until you tell somebody else the right way to eat a watermelon.
4: Oh, yeah. One guy emailed us and said he'll never listen to the show again earlier.
8: He even included the F word in his very upset email that he sent in because somebody in here referred to him as Hitler.
4: Well, watermelon Hitler.
8: Yeah, because he was eating watermelon with a knife and a fork or just a knife or something, you know.
4: I actually liked his idea about sea salt.
8: Yeah, you did. You did agree with part of Hitler's plans were pretty good. Get them trains running and everybody stay out of the left lane on the freeway. That was a good plan. That was Hitler's doing.
4: Yeah. Racists always want you to know at least Hitler kept the trains on time.
5: Yeah, and he had snappy uniforms, you know, with Hugo Boss and all that.
4: They were well dressed, you know.
5: Yeah.
4: And then what was it? Volkswagen? Is that what they came up with?
5: Yeah. The family car.
4: Sure. Got to give him credit for that. I mean, you know.
8: But eating watermelon with a knife and a fork, that just sends somebody over the top, man. That was too much.
4: Is Volkswagen the only luxury car Americans drive from Europe? Or is it the only European car Americans drive that's not a luxury car? Is Saab a luxury car?
5: I think everybody has their different opinion of luxury.
4: But usually when you see a European car in America, it's a luxury car, unless Volkswagen's considered to be midline.
5: I'm talking Audi and Mercedes and that sort of thing. Obviously luxury.
4: Sure, yeah.
5: So Volkswagen was supposedly a step down from expensive luxury, at least.
4: Mm.
5: I like Volkswagens in general. I think they have good lines to their cars.
4: Yeah, I got no issue with them. Mm,
5: no.
4: In other news, Baywatch alumni Erica Eleniak, do you remember her?
5: Yes.
4: She's 56 now. She's going to start selling foot pics on the internet, according to the New York Post.
8: Does that mean her boobs aren't worth looking at anymore?
4: I don't know. She just said she's promising real-life content, personal photos and videos on her OnlyFans account, and yes, plenty of feet pics, because that's what fans keep requesting.
5: Isn't that just weird? That is so weird that there are that many foot fetishers out there.
4: Well, now that Baywatch is coming back, there's a new interest in women's feet, I guess. I don't know.
5: Good. Well, very exciting.
4: I do not understand the foot thing at all.
5: And is Sydney Sweeney going to be in the new Baywatch?
4: The other one. What's her name?
5: The other one?
4: No, the gymnast. Sorry, I'm having a brain fart here. Paul Skeen's girlfriend, Olivia Dunn.
5: Olivia?
4: Yeah.
5: Or just Livy?
4: Yeah, Livy, yeah. She's going to be on it.
8: All right, Dan.
4: Someone else. I don't know.
5: Can she swim?
4: I think Sydney Sweeney's too good of an actress to be on Baywatch. Baywatch isn't really known for... You know, isn't Sydney Sweeney's a real actress, right? Whereas they want people, you know, you just have to be a pretty blonde to be on that show. How do you look in a swimsuit? That sort of thing.
5: Yeah.
4: Can you do a cartwheel on the beach? I bet I bet Livy Dunn can. What's Paul Skeen's going to do?
5: He's going to watch.
4: You don't think he's nervous about his girlfriend being around all those hunky dudes on the beach all day with...
8: Well, hell no. He's Paul Skeen's, man. He's got that going for him.
4: Sure, but his chick's hanging out with all these other men all the time, constantly. I gotta think there's a little jealousy there, wouldn't you think so?
5: Well, I don't know the man. Some people are just jealous for no reason, and some people aren't jealous, and maybe when they should be.
4: Anyway, AOC's freezing her eggs. That's a big news story today. And James Tallarico wanted to get in on this too, huh?
5: That's right. I heard when Tallarico found out AOC was freezing her eggs, he said, I want to freeze mine too.
4: Right, yeah.
5: That's a great idea.
4: And then after hearing the news, apparently Hunter Biden stole AOC's eggs. I don't know what he's going to do with them.
8: Oh, that ain't right.
4: Also, if AOC freezes her eggs, wouldn't that technically make them huevos rancheros?
5: No, it will not.
4: Why not?
5: Because that's not right.
4: She's a spicy Latina.
8: Maybe she's freezing her eggs so that she can impregnate herself where she will be pregnant as she's being sworn in and inaugurated as the next president, and then she can immediately have the first presidential abortion.
4: Only in Massachusetts, though.
8: Oh.
4: Yeah.
8: Well, she'll make the rules.
4: Sure, that's a good point.
8: Once she's president, it's anything goes.
4: Oh, man, wow. Girl power.
8: Get ready.
9: 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But you ought to own a handgun just in case.
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5: We're starting to get little fragments of information about the death of the very untimely and too soon death of Hayden Panettiere.
4: Yeah,
5: he was 36.
4: Is it suicide, a drug overdose, or something to do with the vaccine?
5: It's a lot of speculation because they have not released any details on the cause of death. And they said she's been complaining of back pain over the years. She had a problem with alcoholism and drugs over the years.
4: Depression.
5: She did, you know, back in the day, get kind of vocal about the vaccine. People have, you know, reported hearing her talk about that as well. She left L.A., I guess, Friday or Saturday, over the weekend, flew out to South Carolina, somewhere, Greenville, maybe, or somewhere in South Carolina.
4: Oh, no, that's probably what killed her.
5: I'm sure, yeah.
4: Ugh.
5: And then she was found unresponsive in somebody's apartment over there in South Carolina, and they had called 911, I think, saying something about a cardiac arrest. But that's not official.
4: She was a child star.
5: Oh, yeah.
4: She was a cute little blonde girl in Hollywood.
5: It's like the little Drew Barrymore of her time.
4: It's not hard to imagine something happened to her.
5: Mm-hmm. She did make allegations of some, you know, sexual abuse early on in her Hollywood career, sure. And people can speculate about who that might have been.
4: Yeah.
5: You know, back in those days.
4: Child star. She survived the machine long enough to name parts of it. Then silence. Yeah.
22: She was in a Titans movie with Denzel. Man, it don't get no better than that.
4: What exactly did Denzel. She take with her, you gotta wonder?
5: What do you mean, take with her?
4: You know,
5: to heaven?
4: Her secrets.
5: And maybe they are. Maybe she left a journal or a diary of some kind that might express, you know, a little more detail about who did what to her when she was so young.
4: 3 months after releasing her memoir, This Is Me, A Reckoning, she detailed the predatory underbelly of Hollywood. The Oscar-winning actor who exposed himself to her at a party when she was 19, the industry friends who tried to hand her over to powerful men, the constant pressure, the pills, the isolation.
5: Uh-huh.
4: She spoke, then she was gone, no cause of death released.
5: Hmm.
4: What did she take with her?
5: I wonder.
4: The timing's hard to ignore.
5: She has a daughter. I thought they said 7 on television earlier, but here it says she has an 11-year-old daughter named Kaya.
4: Well, you know, they get older.
5: And her former fiancé was that Ukrainian guy.
4: Vladimir Zelensky.
5: Klitschko.
4: Yeah.
5: He was a boxer. Was he also, or was it his brother that was like the governor of Kiev or something, mayor of Kiev.
4: The mayor of Kiev, yeah, or
5: yeah,
4: Kiev.
5: Yeah. One of those fighter guys from the Ukraine.
4: Is it Kiev or Kiev? It depends if you're sympathetic to the Russians or the Ukrainians.
5: Oh, which side's which? I don't even know.
4: I'd say neither. Kyiv, that's what I'm going to pronounce it as. I'm going to lean into that hard, too. Kyiv. Mm-hmm. What's that? That's that city in Ukraine.
5: Kyiv? No, that's too close to Kiev. Kyiv. Kiev.
4: I don't know how to pronounce it. I just know I don't want to be sympathetic to either side.
22: Maybe just don't talk about it no more. How about that?
4: Done and done.
5: All right. Problem solved.
4: Problem solved. Ladies and gentlemen, anyway, rest in peace to Hayden.
5: That's so sad.
4: No word on the cause of death.
5: Well, they said save the cheerleader, you save the world, and the cheerleader died. What does that tell you, huh?
4: Yeah.
5: Oh, dear God.
4: What does it tell you?
5: Well, yeah.
4: No, really, what does it tell you,
5: Bill? Well, I was asking you.
4: I was asked, you're the one that brought it up, huh?
5: Well, we have have more of the celebrity news coverage coming up, top of the hour, next hour, along with the celebrity birthdays and all that. Now, if you don't get the next hour or any hour of the Walton Johnson Show, there are alternatives. We would never leave you hanging high and dry, so we have our app,

0: which is free.
1: Yeah, you can listen on the app, either pre-recorded or live streaming. And you can also, scroll around, find one of the other affiliates.
0: Happen to be all over the internet with all the different affiliates and their websites. Before we leave celebrity world for just a second, speaking of being left high and dry.
1: Sure.
0: Cobra Kai villain, they call him, Martin Cove. He was a villain before Cobra Kai. He's the guy that told Johnny to sweep the leg.
1: Sure.
0: That old actor, Martin Cove from Cobra Kai, had to be rescued from his home in Tennessee by boat. He, his girlfriend, his dog, trapped in the rising floodwaters. He says, of course, it's happening because of the overdevelopment in that area. Well, duh. Yeah, you cover the ground with concrete and the water has nowhere to go. That happens.
1: Wow.
0: Did you see the flooding?
1: It was pretty bad.
0: In Hawaii.
1: Yeah, we were just looking at footage.
0: Now that was a storm, son. Them rivers was up and running.
1: It looked like racing rapids in Colorado or something.
0: I mean, nobody would want to get on that.
1: No, absolutely not.
0: It was bad.
1: All right, kids, incoming.
2: Stupid people everywhere.
0: Yeah, stupid people.
2: People that don't care because they're stupid.
1: And it's brought to you by
0: Haywood Harvest. Oh, the website, HaywoodHarvest.com or the Haywood Hemp Company. Search, you'll find it.
1: Check it out today, Haywood Harvest. Go ahead and search for that. Remember the promo code W&J.
0: That's a lot to remember.
1: Yeah.
0: Oh, I think you'll find that it's worth it.
1: No, it's not that hard. It's legal in all 50 states, thanks to Donald Trump.
0: Kenny remembered it? How hard can it be?
1: Haywood Harvest.
0: See? And what's the promo code?
1: W&J. Wand J.
0: He got 100%.
1: And they got a lot of great products for you, for your lover. Totally unrelated to those products are other products for your dog.
0: Oh, thank you for clearing that up.
1: Today we take you to, I guess this story starts in Portland, Oregon. Kenneth Voiles was homeless at the time. This is back in 2023. Breaks into a Touchstone granite and marble business. That's the name of the business. Through a damaged garage door in the middle of the night.
0: Did he really need some granite or marble? And I mean, if he needed it, he should take it, right? That's the new rules.
1: He planned. He admits he planned to steal a drill bag. A drill bag.
0: He needed to drill something, huh?
1: A drill bag, yeah.
0: Yeah.
1: The owner was there at the time. James Grant was working and living on the site, confronts him. Voiles' version goes like this. He said he apologized. Grant started throwing things. He grabbed bolt cutters to defend himself. Then Grant shot him multiple times without warning.
0: Uh-oh.
1: Including point-blank shot while saying, "You're going to die."
0: Well, all right then.
1: Grant's version is that Voiles got aggressive, raised the bolt cutters like he was about to attack, ignored commands to get on the ground, and Grant reasonably believed his life was in danger.
0: So you got two different guys telling the story. I guess he didn't die.
1: Fast forward to right now. Voiles is suing Grant and his company for $10 million. Hmm. That'd be $5 million compensation. Yeah, compensatory, yeah. $5 million punitive, battery, assault, negligence, intentional infliction of emotional distress. No criminal charges were filed against the owner. The guy was convicted of burglary, but he wants $10 million. Break into a business, admit you were going to steal stuff, get shot, then sue for $10 million in emotional distress. Is this peak Portland or what?
0: That just has Portland written all over it. I don't know how much that drill bag was worth, but I'm guessing $10 million is more.
1: Yeah. Yeah, I think so, yeah.
0: Although the business, I got to say, that he chose to break into does not sound like a going concern to me. I mean, the guy that owned the company was sleeping in his business. It sounds like, you know, he was barely getting by.
1: Billy Ed, come on. The guy had a business in his home for tax purposes. Uh-huh. That's just smart.
0: Wink, wink, say no more. Hope the IRS doesn't get nosy. Sure.
1: Well, here's the guy that Billy Ed's trying to feed to the sharks at the IRS right now.
0: Just saying. Sounds like he was on shaky ground.
1: Here's the owner of the business, the man who shot the burglar, James Grant.
3: That's where it went right through my brain, that he is ready to attack me and stop me. When he picked up the bolt cutter and raised it and was starting to come at me. I was lucky I could run about 15 feet, grab my gun. He started coming at me this way. I told him multiple times, 3 to 4, maybe 5 times to get on the ground. I finally had to shoot. I only shot him when he was standing looking at me, ready to come at me. And then I just let him go because I just wanted it to be over.
1: Billy,
0: I got no problem with it.
1: What would you have done?
0: Probably something similar to that.
1: Guy breaks into my house, my business in the middle of the night, I'm shooting him.
0: Did he break into his house or his business?
1: It's the same thing.
0: I know, but which is better or worse according to the law? Can you shoot somebody in your place of employment? Or is it better if it's where you live?
1: I don't know, but I'll bet old James Grant over here, I bet he could use a cold beer. And
0: I'm saying is, guy's sleeping at his office. Maybe he was expecting a break-in. I don't know. He's sleeping where he works. Sounds like he might have been struggling a little bit, and that's nothing wrong with that. You know, you got to struggle to get by these days. But I don't think he has $10 million is what my point is.
1: Yeah, I bet you're probably right.
0: Sue him for $30 million, $50 million, $1 billion.
1: A gajillion dollars.
0: Sure, because he ain't got that either.
1: We ought to invite him to Operation Comedy Therapy.
0: Everybody's invited, I thought.
1: Yeah, it's going down Labor Day weekend, Sunday, September 6th at the Tejas Brewery. The most important comedy show we throw every year. Last year, we raised over $100,000 for disabled military veterans, and it's a very good cause.
0: Well, I sure hope we raise at least that much, if not more. Otherwise, you got to hang your head in shame.
1: We're going to have a bunch of the top comedians there and from around the state of Texas, a bunch of special guests. That's going to be a fun night of comedy and cold adult beverages and delicious, tasty snacks.
0: I'm ready now. That all sounds good.
1: Sunday, September 6th. Get your tickets right now. Wheelchairsforwarriors.org. What's stopping you? Nothing.
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0: 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At number five, because apparently sunshine tastes good, is Florida. At number four, the land of gumbo, Louisiana. At number three, the barbecue state, Texas. 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And the number one spot this year because apparently they've convinced 5,000 people that avocado belongs on everything. 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
3: All right, Red Stick, Baton Rouge, and Memphis. This is two of the grittiest places in Walton and Johnson country collide together for this next news story.
4: Whoa, looks like it could be trouble.
3: Baton Rouge, Louisiana. 50-year-old Tyrone Brazil and 50-year-old Lenisa Bradford go on a ride together. It starts off at Independence Community Park. They get into a verbal argument. Dead.
4: Well, I mean, she could have been driving that up till the... Wait, what now?
3: Police say Brazil pulls a gun and shoots her. Instead of calling 911,
4: oh dear,
3: Brazil loads her body into the passenger seat and he starts driving. Where does he go? The bayou? Nope. A nearby ditch?
4: I'm going to guess Memphis.
3: Downtown Memphis.
4: You kind of gave me the answer early in the headline.
3: Memphis police pull him over for a routine traffic violation.
4: Was he trying to use the HOV lane the whole way or something? What was up with that?
3: It just says routine traffic violation. They look over. They find a dead woman sitting shotgun. He's just driving along.
4: He had shot her earlier that day, apparently, and just kept driving.
3: And now she's sitting shotgun.
4: Uh-huh. Wow.
3: Brazil is locked up as a fugitive. He's due at a Memphis court Monday while they work the extradition paperwork back to Louisiana.
4: I wonder, you know, early in the conversation with the cops, though, if he, you know, had it, you know, I mean, you know why I stopped you? It's not because of the dead girl in the car next to me, in the seat next to me, is it? You know, something like that. Or it's like, no, last I checked on her, she was fine. I didn't know she died. Well, about the gunshot. Oh, well, yeah, that probably didn't hurt.
3: Oh, yeah, I didn't even notice that. I wonder
4: where that came from.
3: I thought it was weird that she just let me keep talking about the Saints and she didn't interrupt me.
4: And on and on and on. Usually she's said stuff by now.
3: I had a lot of thoughts on the LSU new coaching team, and boy, she just let me go. She didn't. At some point, I thought she'd interject, you know?
4: Yeah, he had to have known. You know, any man with a woman in the car and she's quiet.
3: So the cop pulls her over. License and registration, and is that a dead person sitting next to you?
4: Huh.
3: How do you even open that conversation?
4: That's a good question. Yeah, what kind of excuse do you make? Well, you know, when you're speeding, it's because, I had to pee, or I was on the way to the hospital, you know, somebody's dying or something. But with that, I'm law. I don't know.
3: Maybe the real mystery is how many miles you could put on your car before someone notices the passenger is a dead person.
4: I do wonder how many people passed them, you know, or they passed, then they just looked over and was like, well, that lady looked dead.
3: Brazil's in custody, Bradford's family dealing with the unthinkable, and Memphis just handed Louisiana a suspect with a very short explanation.
4: I bet.
3: Justice is on the way, my friends.
4: Well, are we going to follow that one closely up until its conclusion to see just how that works out?
3: Sounds like he's guilty of murder. I don't know what
4: We never follow anything up to its conclusion.
3: Well.
4: You know, that happened, and then we moved on. Guy got hit by a buffalo and thrown into the air, and he got hurt, but he lived, and nobody's checking on him today, are they? No, we move on because somebody else is doing something stupider the next day.
3: All right, here's one. You're walking around the Costco in South Carolina over there, Greenville, trying to get you some free snacks. You know, that's a good place to go for samples on a Sunday.
4: Oh, sure.
3: All of a sudden, you see a guy with a machete and a pickaxe going after...
4: In Greenville?

0: South Carolina?
1: In Costco.
0: That's where Hayden Panettiere went to die. This is very upsetting.
1: I thought that was where Forrest Gump lived.
0: It was Greenbow.
1: Oh.
0: Alabama.
1: Oh, my
0: bad. Not Greenville.
1: All right, this is Greenville, South Carolina, Costco on Woodruff Road, Thursday morning. 24-year-old Jose Alejandro walks in, heads straight to the jewelry counter, and starts smashing the display cases.
0: When he walked in, was he swinging a machete?
1: That's what it says, a machete and a pickaxe.
0: Oh, a pickaxe, too. Was he going mining for gold?
1: Everybody starts calling the cops. Apparently, they thought it was a hammer. When confronted, he also claimed to have a gun. Classic over-promise, under-deliver. He didn't have a gun. Instead of running or hiding, customers and store employees jump in, detain the guy, hold him until the cops show up.
0: Wow. That's very bold for people to just jump on a man with a machete and a pickaxe.
1: One customer took some minor injuries in the process and got checked out by EMS.
0: Oh, yeah. But you're supposed to distract them. Throw sand in their face or point and go, hey, look, that lady's naked. And then when he turns to look, that's when you move in.
1: Sure.
0: Yeah, you learn these things after a while.
1: He's been charged with armed robbery, third-degree assault and battery. Apparently, he took a pretty mean-looking mugshot, really mean-mugged the camera.
0: Oh, no.
1: That's a mistake. Mm. Smile in your mugshot.
0: Yeah, because, the jurors might see that.
1: Yeah.
0: Yeah.
1: And if you smile, it looks innocent. Plus, what if he wants to run for office later on,
0: Oh, yeah. Well, he will.
1: My question is, and I don't mean to stereotype, but with a name like Jose Alejandro Geraldo walking around a Costco with a pickaxe and a machete, how much longer until we find out ICE is involved in the detainment process?
0: Well, let's hope so.
1: One injured shopper later, apparently. Worth it for the story, or should every big box store just start issuing free hero stickers at the exit?
0: Wow.
1: The guy actually tried to stop him with his bare hands, got injured.
0: Yep.
1: If regular people are the ones stopping the machete guy, what exactly are the police doing?
0: That's a good question. You call them and they'll get there eventually. But people were already there and they had to do something.
1: Citizen's arrest. Guy came in for a $1.50 hot dog, left a hero. Respect to the customers who didn't wait, for justice to show up. They took care of it themselves.
0: Well, all right then.
1: That's quite the story,
0: Yeah, it's pretty freaky. Now, I don't even understand what this is all about here. Some guy dresses up like... Okay, see if you can help me out with this real quick.
1: Shoot.
0: A guy in England dressed up like the Grim Reaper climbs onto the roof of the hospital and then stares down at the staff and the visitors when they come and go from the hospital. Which part of that is the crime?
1: Well, probably...
0: Trespassing?
1: Yeah, probably not supposed to be there. Harassment, maybe?
0: Well, yeah, in general.
1: Here's what I want to know. If you do something wrong like that, but it's obviously funny, does the judge,
0: Are you thinking like, the island attorney walking along the beach and in a hurricane?
1: For those that don't know, we have a friend named Mark Metzger. He's a lawyer on the island of Galveston. And every time there's a hurricane, well, not every time, but once very famously, he walked around in a Mike Myers Halloween costume.
0: With a fake knife, big fake butcher knife. It wasn't real.
1: Out on the beach, and people didn't like it. He got arrested.
0: The police didn't think it was funny. Everybody else did. But anyway, this guy dressed up, he's got his old black Grim Reaper outfit on, and he's on the roof, and he's got his long, big old, I don't know if it's a sickle or a sling blade or whatever you want to call it, but he was doing Grim Reaper stuff. They charged him.
1: Did you say sling blade?
0: Some people call it a sling blade. Some people call it a different thing.
1: All right, go on.
0: They charged him with causing a nuisance without reasonable excuse. So you can be a nuisance if you've come up with a good reason.
1: Yeah, sure. I mean, look, I've been doing it for years. This job pays pretty well.
0: Exactly.
1: Surprisingly, yeah. Here's my question.
0: He was fined $300. I think we need to start fining Kenny.
1: If I'm at the cancer ward, they're like, you got a thing, Kenny. We got to look at, your kidneys or whatever. And I'm walking in, and I'm real worried about dying. And then there's a guy standing there dressed like the Grim Reaper. That kind of cheered me up a little. It's dark, but it's funny.
0: There's a picture of him on the roof.
1: It looks exactly like what you think.
0: That is Grim Reaper in profile.
1: Okay, here's the thing. It's not funny. It's hilarious.
0: It is.
2: Yeah,
1: it really is. You know, maybe a McDonald's gift certificate for that.
0: Yeah,
1: young
0: tell
1: man.
0: People to just lighten up.
3: You ought not use language like that.
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0: Well, it made me a little nervous.
1: Because this is a really important part of the show.
15: Oh, yeah, that's right. I forgot. We're doing the sports now, right?
1: Yeah, it's a Walton and Johnson Sports Report, and it's probably brought to you by...
15: Brought to you by... 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How about that? 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
1: Wow, I can't wait to find out more about that.
15: And just stick around. You'll be finding out more every day as we make our way towards, free motorcycle for somebody.
1: Sure, that's great stuff.
0: In the meantime, 1-800-LAW-TIGERS or lawtigers.com to help you out.
1: Smart.
15: All right, so, there's a lot going on. Jaden Daniels being all selfish and everything about his number. But the news on the sports world was overshadowed yesterday by the story of the late Tommy John. You've heard of his surgery, but did you know there was a real dude back there behind all that? Dude had Tommy John surgery. Everybody had Tommy John surgery. It's for baseball pitchers. Well, the athlete that it was named after, Mr. Tommy John, died over the weekend. He was 83 years old.
1: That is very sad.
15: I'm assuming he died from being 83 years old, most likely.
1: So they named a surgery after him. Apparently he had bladder cancer, but that wasn't anything to do with the surgery, right?
0: No, it's pretty much all for elbows and arms and that sort of stuff.
1: Grew up in Indiana, small little town, Terre Haute, it's called, but died at Lakewood Ranch in Florida. Quite a life he lived, mostly known as a Yankees pitcher. But played for some other teams, too.
15: For the Dodgers, among others, yeah.
1: The Indians, the White Sox, the Dodgers, the Yankees, the Angels, the Athletics, and then again, the Yankees. Boy, he really moved around, didn't he?
15: And they'll do that.
1: All-star player four times, 1968, then 1978 to 1980. Not bad. Not a bad little career there.
15: While we're in baseball, just real quick, Stros lost 2 out of 3 over the weekend, if you weren't watching to Seattle. They still up. 2 games over the Rangers, but Seattle closing the gap on the Rangers. We'll see how they're going to work out these last couple of dozen games or so. Let's see. Oh, Scottie Scheffler, that's a golfer dude, finished 17 under par to win the St. Jude Bowl in Memphis.
0: They call them bowls in golf?
1: Sure.
15: Yeah, why not? That's what it was, a competition. Oh, and... congratulations. You don't normally hear about this, but apparently LSU have got some amazing volleyball championship ladies. Brasher and Cruz made history in the volleyball championships with a three-peat back-to-back-to-back championships. So the LSU crew, very excited for Brasher and Cruz, as obviously we are too. There's new coaches in college football. I don't know if you've been keeping up. Yeah, all right, you know your team. Maybe you follow an LSU or you follow an Ole Miss or whoever it is. Turns out there's 34 new coaches in FBS in football coming in this year. And, of course, LSU got them a new coach. Tulane, Florida, Memphis, new coaches. Stanford, Oklahoma State, UCLA, Penn State, Michigan State, Ole Miss, Auburn, Arkansas, Kentucky, Florida, Southern Miss, just to name the ones in this general vicinity.
0: Right around here.
1: That's
15: all them new coaches coming in. So might not be as interesting as what new players you got on the field as what new coaches are on the sideline this year to see how things go. Because, you know, some of them teams, I'll take your coach and you can take mine. And then we'll see how that work out.
1: And if I'm not mistaken, from the last year or two, aren't we kind of living in the era of college football coach sex scandals?
0: I mean, look out now.
1: Can't wait to find out who they'll be sleeping with, what lawsuits will be involved, what restraining orders.
15: Oh, all that's coming.
1: Oh, that's going to be really exciting.
0: Just remember the wise words of Bum Phillips, who told you, you know, a really good coach, you know how you can tell? A really good football coach, he can take his'n and beat your'n, and then he can take your'n and beat his'n. That's a good coach right there.
1: Is he talking about what I think he's talking about?
0: Winning football games?
1: Oh, he beat your urine. Never mind. Yeah.
0: It takes his and then beats urine.
1: Got it. Okay, yeah.
0: It's country palaver, I think is what they call that.
1: Absolutely.
0: It's what?
1: The colloquialism, Bill.
0: Yes, yes. Very well said, sir.
1: The Korean Football Association.
0: What does the K stand for?
1: Korea.
0: Are they sure?
1: Yeah.
0: Maybe klepto. We don't know about the W over here.
1: No, we don't, no. They're apologizing this week for inappropriate conduct and various controversies after being accused of paying for, and I quote, sexual entertainment for foreign referees.
0: Oh, really? Huh. How does that work exactly?
1: A little over a decade ago, the KFA got into trouble, apparently, following a disastrous year for the association, punctuated by the national team failing to get out of the group stage of the FIFA World Cup.
0: Oh, that had to hurt.
1: Multiple star players active in top European leagues on the team. South Korean soccer fans blamed the team's coach.
0: I thought we were talking about football. Now all of a sudden we're talking about soccer.
1: Yeah.
15: That's what they called it over there.
1: It's been soccer this whole time, Billion.
0: Oh, hell, you tricked me.
1: Anyway, they said apparently the KFA hired a coach that had failed to produce results for the national team, and the outreach became so pervasive that South Korea's president apologized for the World Cup performance and promised government action. So Hong Kong has since fled the country, reportedly to California. Gets a little complicated here, but Hong and the current, that's his name, Hong Kong. I know that's confusing.
0: That's tricky.
1: Hong and the current leadership of the KFA do not appear to be involved in the current scandal, but the new scandal involves sexual favors. The KFA did not name the sexual favors, but apologized vaguely for inappropriate actions taken by the association.
0: What are you thinking? A rub and tug, probably?
1: It sounds like they hired a hooker for one of the referees in an effort for...
0: maybe more than one.
1: Yeah, I mean, favors.
0: Yeah. Could have been a masseuse, you know, a quote-unquote massage parlor girl.
1: Yeah.
0: That's what I said, the rub and tug.
1: The recent allegations...
0: They probably gave him that. Isn't that what the guy that owned the New England Patriots got when he went down to Miami?
1: Is that... Oh, yeah, I guess so.
0: Yeah, a little,
1: Robert Kraft, yeah.
0: That's him, yeah.
1: Yeah. And then they did an investigation into that, and they determined that Robert Kraft's, like, really old, you know?
0: Yeah.
1: Like, how did he even...
0: It took that investigation to determine that he was really old.
1: They looked into it, and then they figured out these masseuses were really Asian, too.
0: Like 100%. Real deal. Yeah,
1: very. Not even a little bit un-Asian.
0: No.
1: And they're like, and between the two of them, it's just like a really old guy and a very Chinese person alone in a room. And then was the part that was really interesting.
0: Uh-oh.
1: Apparently, in exchange for money, they provided a service to him.
0: Easy, boy. Easy now.
1: I'm just telling you what the news was.
0: I know.
1: And it was what they would refer to as, affectionately referred to in this report, as sexual entertainment.
0: Uh-huh.
1: Yeah.
0: Now, did anybody suffer from that? Who was the victim of that crime again?
1: Well, that's always been my role. No victim, no crime is how I look at it. If nobody actually got hurt by this, They had made the claim at the time that some of the women were human trafficking victims. So Reason.com sent out a bunch of journalists. That's like John Stossel and those guys.
0: Yeah.
1: And they did an investigation and they determined none of these women were trafficking victims. They all seemed to be there of their own free will.

0: Oh.
1: Yeah, imagine that. At the close of business, they all got in their car and drove to their own apartment somewhere and went back to work the next day.
0: But it did not stop Bill Belichick from buying a t-shirt for his girlfriend to wear.
1: Yeah.
0: At a sporting event with the name of the massage parlor on it.
1: Sweet.
0: Yeah, that was pretty funny.
1: He's setting her up for a future.
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0: y'all gonna have to help me out with this one.
1: Sup?
0: It's a kind of a confusion story out of Fulton County, Georgia. I don't know if you heard about this little babysitter snafu or not.
1: We got friends there.
0: Yeah, we know folks in Fulton County. Somebody got them a babysitter for their two babies, and the babysitter went ahead and kidnapped the two kids, took off with them.
1: Yeah.
0: Locked them inside of a trailer. Looked like it was just filled with garbage and stuff.
1: A baby, too.
0: Yeah, a little baby and a little bit older baby, but two babies. She runs off with them, locked them out. I don't know how they figured out what trailer they were in, but the police went there, and they got video. The policeman is using a cinder block that he picked up off the side of the trailer there to smash the lock and the handle so they could rescue them two kids. And they rescued them, and they got them out of there, and they got this woman. She's a looker, too. Boy, she's a pretty. You sure want to put her in charge of your children? And so they got her and arrested her, and they did a little background search on her, you know, because cops will do that. They're nosy. They want to see what else you've been up to. Turns out, kidnapping.
1: Mm.
0: She's like a regular just kidnapper. She kidnapped people before.
1: Shouldn't they have done a background check on?
0: The parents, that's what I'm saying. The parents apparently didn't do what they should have done. Maybe looked into it a little bit. It's called due diligence. They didn't do that. They didn't do of any kind. Due diligence.
1: So is there going to be a news story now about lonely women feel empathy for her? Like
0: probably there's already people are probably lining up to be on her side. And we get a lot of emails about that sort of thing. This one says, "Morning, guys. Thanks for touching on the case where the lady killed her kids. And she did clearly kill the kids. My wife is one of those retards." This is his wording. "Who has gotten so deep into this on TikTok, I can't tell her." She said, it's just like the liberals on CNN. It's the only news feed they have and the only information they go off of. So it can sound very intriguing, especially to a retarded person who can't differentiate reality and entertainment. What they don't get is this is a person's actual life. This is a man who came home to find his children murdered by his wife. And now has a big group of retards trying to blame him for it. And they're doing it for views and likes and thumbs ups. I try to convince my wife that the people that are telling her that are on the side of the TikTok, the other side of the TikTok screen.
1: Sure.
0: The people back here that write back to you.
1: Probably don't even believe it.
0: They don't believe. They're just hoping that you're dumb enough to believe it.
1: If you're one of those people that thinks that the dad did it, I'll ask you this question. Don't you think it's kind of interesting that the defense attorneys aren't making any of the same arguments as you?
0: You know, you would naturally think a lawyer might want to grasp at one or two of those straws.
1: They were buried in the evidence way before you got to look at this stuff. They've been, before you even knew who Lindsay Clancy was, they were knee deep in all the details, the narratives, a list of what drugs she was on, time and places of where people were at, what her Google searches said, and they're not making the argument you're making. Isn't that weird?
0: And this guy that wrote the emails, they do it the same way the liberals and the liberal media. You only get one source of news, and you just immediately believe anything they tell you, no matter how crazy it might sound to the rest of us. But remember, she's retarded. Yeah, and a lot of those people are, especially on the TikTok side of the world. That ain't no place for you and me, buddy. No, sir.
1: Wow, I mean.
0: That's his wife. He's saying that, not us.
1: Yeah. Well, anyway, I, for one, think you should not murder your kids. But if someone does murder their kids, you shouldn't try to blame a guy for doing it who just happened to be vaguely connected to the story because he's a Gemini.
0: Oh, yeah.
1: She's a Leo. Leos don't hurt their cubs.
0: That was one of the best. It's like, oh, well, the guy's a Gemini. Clearly, he's a baby killer. I happen to know a lot of Geminis that have not, as far as I know, killed any babies at all, much less, you know, three or more.
1: Yeah. I think we should kill pedophiles.
0: Yeah, that sounds like a plan.
1: I think the only good pedophile is a dead pedophile, you know. Like, we should try them and hang them or electrocute them.
0: Is there a cutoff on that age of pedophilia that you would say maybe not that one?
1: You know, it's a fair question. Okay, let's start off with this. first-time offender, strict, rigid punishment, maybe not the death penalty.
0: All right, but what if it's a 3-year-old? See, the difference I'm making is the age group. What if it's a 17 or a 16-year-old, or what if it's a 3 or a 4-year-old?
1: Repeat prepubescent offenders. That's what I would do. Because, I mean, first-time offender, we've gotten it wrong before, guys. But we usually don't get it wrong multiple times.
2: So you're thinking the first baby he assaults or does stuff to, that's okay.
1: It's not
2: but
1: okay.
2: We shouldn't do it
1: How are you getting that it's okay? No.
2: Because you said...
1: No, I'm just saying maybe we don't kill a person.
2: Right. We let them off the hook.
1: Let them off the hook? Where are you getting that from? No.
2: Not killing is letting them off the hook. Your words were not, let's not kill them.
1: A strict, rigid punishment. Maximum sentence, whatever it is, because it's a 3-year-old, right?
0: Well, if you give him the maximum sentence of life in prison, how's he going to be a repeat offender?
1: Thank you. Yeah. Well, okay.
0: Okay.
1: So now you're onto something here.
2: But then I have to pay for the rest of his life for his three squares a day.
1: Cost more to execute him.
2: No.
1: Way more. Yeah, you got
2: it. Cost more to me.
1: That's not how it works, Billy.
2: Yeah, let me handle it.
1: It costs way more to execute someone than to leave them in prison for the rest of their
0: life. We're not talking just the physical cost of keeping them alive and fed and all that. We're talking about the cost of going to court. And
1: paying lawyers,
0: walking
1: bailiffs.
0: Through all of these, you know, over and over and over again. I need another trial.
1: Right, exactly.
0: That's sort of that's the money.
1: Yeah, every time they challenge the outcome of it. Right, that's where you got to pay the judge, you got to pay for the time in the court, and that really stacks up. Now, you might make the argument here they don't deserve that many chances to repeal or challenge it.
2: Don't get that.
1: But what if we're wrong? That's the question.
0: And every now and then, it happens.
1: Would you rather live in a society where once in a while a guilty person goes free, or live in a society where once in a while an innocent person's incriminated?
2: I'm not sure how that worked out exactly.
1: Well,
2: give me a minute on that one. All right, so
1: our founding fathers had an idea, and they went with the guilty person goes free once in a while.
2: I think the guilty person ought to get prison or death, depending on what they did.
1: So then you would rather live in a society where an innocent person is once in a while incriminated?
2: Yeah, that sounds more like it. Yeah, sounds like me.
1: What if you're the innocent person?
0: Or your wife or your child? Yeah, what if they're the ones that didn't do it, but the evidence looks bad enough that they decided they did?
1: Well, for the record, Billy Ed, the communists and the Muslims agree with you.
2: Huh?
1: The communists and the Muslims live in a society that's guilty until proven innocent.
2: The communists and the Muslims are most of the pedophiles. What are you talking about? I got to straighten all these boys out. Y'all, we're going to have to take a break long enough for me to, you know, just go ahead and I might have to just put an ass whooping on everybody in this room today.
1: Well, to your point, the Soviets
2: I'm ready. Step up. Come on, bring it.
1: He's not going to fight you, Mr. O.
2: Well, yeah, he hadn't mouthed off yet, neither.
1: No.
2: He's probably on my side.
1: Mr. O, are you on the side of more strict, rigid punishment?
2: I say don't mess with babies. Don't mess with children.
1: We all agree on that.
2: I don't like that. Well, all right then.
1: Yeah. Did you guys see the video of this woman working on a ranch getting branded?
0: Was it the Yellowstone?
1: No, it's called the JJ Ranch. This video has gone viral.
0: Oh, they're doing it on her back.
1: Yeah, right on her upper left back, kind of near the shoulder blade.
0: Oh, that looks like it's going to hurt.
1: And she doesn't move.
0: No, look.
1: And they show you what it looks like when they take it off. She's kind of looks like a Italian girl, maybe Latina, very pretty girl.
2: Okay, that wasn't branding.
1: Yeah, it is.
2: It didn't smoke. Her skin didn't even smoke. When you brand something, you're supposed to start smoking.
1: It's smoking. Look at it closely.
2: All right, the branding iron is smoking now. I can see it.
1: Yeah.
2: But she don't... You know what they did? They probably rubbed some kind of a numbing cream on her or something.
1: I was wondering that, too. How's she able to put up with this? She's really good about it. The other thing that's interesting is real attractive girl. No tattoos anywhere on her body. She's just got this brand on her back.
0: You think that's the only branding? Maybe she's got them all over. Maybe that's her thing.
1: She likes getting burned or something?
0: Well, yeah, she seems to enjoy this one.
1: Have you ever heard this before, that former heroin addicts are more interested in getting tattoos than a non-heroin addict?
2: I hear that all the time.
1: You do? Why would you hear it?
2: All people ever talk about anymore.
1: So what kind of addiction would you have to have that causes you to want to get burned?
0: I couldn't even begin to guess.
1: Me neither.
2: Well, while he's got her bent over a rail like that, you'd think he did anything else?
0: Excuse me?
1: Did anything else? What do you mean?
2: Like washed her hair,
3: you know, she bent over like that where he could, you know, pour a bucket of water on her head.
1: Sure. Or,
0: sure.
1: Or take her to one of those Muslim foot washing stations at the DFW airport.
0: Or any of the other airports where they have them. It's not just Dallas.
1: Why are there so many of those? Why do people need to wash their feet while they're flying? Can't they just wait till they get home?
2: Keep your shoes and your socks on, people.
1: What is it with your feet and not your genitals or your butt crack? Or that's the one thing in your body you're worried about right now? You wipe your ass with your bare left hand.
2: Who does?
1: The Muslims.
2: Oh.
1: But
2: okay.
1: But they need to wash their feet. Doesn't that seem like a contradiction? Didn't it feel like in the hierarchy of hygiene here, you've really screwed up the order of things?
0: Well, maybe they weren't comfortable washing anything else in the airport. Maybe, hopefully they wash elsewhere.
1: Yeah.
0: We don't know.
1: Well, they're Muslims. They probably do it like once a year. You know?
2: Are they washing their own feet or are they having other people wash their feet for them? I always thought that washing your feet thing, that was like, you know, paying a tribute to him or something. I'll wash your feet. That's how much I love you or whatever.
1: I think that's
2: kind of creepy.
1: I think you're confusing Islam with Jesus Christ. That's a little different.
2: It's still creepy. I don't want to wash nobody's feet, man or woman.
1: Yeah, I don't want to wash anybody's feet either. Does that make me a bad Christian?
2: You wouldn't wash Jesus' feet.
1: Well, Jesus Christ.
2: Kenny.
1: I mean, I don't want to.
2: Shame on you.
1: If Jesus Christ showed up right now and I knew it was him and he asked me to wash his feet, I'd still be a little suspicious, you know?
3: Yeah, but if Jesus showed up and it was the real deal, I don't think he would ask you to wash his feet. So if he does ask you, then it ain't real.
1: Saying? I feel like if Jesus shows up right now, washing your feet would not be the top priority, you know?
2: Plus, we have three levels of security here. We got three doors that you can't get in without a special key card.
1: That's a good point.
2: Yeah, if he's out in the lobby or in the hallway of the building, who's even gonna know?
1: Yeah, and if he walks through the lobby when that security guard's working and not sleeping like he is often about half the time,
2: it's pretty rare.
1: There's no way he's getting in here.
2: No, no. Jesus ain't getting in here.
1: Unless he waits a few more minutes till the guy nods off.
2: Well, yeah, or it's got a timer.
1: Yeah.
2: You know, that thing will be open soon anyway.
1: Good point, yeah.
4: Hey, so remember when I was pregnant, you told everyone we're pregnant?
5: Yeah.
4: And remember when I gave birth, you told everyone we gave birth?
5: Yeah.
4: Well, we dented the car.
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0: That's my bad. We were caught up with something. We were supposed to come back. Hopefully, Evan fixed it there. It's my bad. Sorry, we were distracted behind the scenes. I sprained my ankle, and I needed a wrist wrap for it.
1: Mm-hmm.
0: Yeah, but we're okay now.
1: You'd put a wrist wrap on an ankle?
0: Well, that's all we had.
1: You got to make do, I guess.
0: Yeah, we didn't have the proper stuff there. You know, it's all fun and games doing a radio show till someone gets injured.
1: Mm-hmm.
0: Next thing you know, you're trying to use a wrist wrap on your ankle.
1: Man, that's just not right.
0: All right, so coming up on the show here, it's probably time for us to just dive right into this story. The guy from Oppenheimer, David Krumholtz, age 48, he just dropped a now-deleted tweet. Well, it was a thread post, same thing. Threads is Twitter for liberals, declaring he's taking an indefinite break from Hollywood. He's had enough of it. Hollywood disgusts him.
1: Oh, no. Who is this guy?
0: You know him, but you don't know him. Let me put a picture of him up. Nobody would know the name David Krumholtz.
1: I don't know him.
0: Oh, you know this guy. He's in everything. He was in Oppenheimer.
1: I didn't see it.
0: Does that guy look familiar to you?
1: No.
0: He's a funny Jewish kid. I think he was in American Pie and The Santa Claus, Supergirl. He's been in a lot of movies.
1: I don't recognize him. Well, doggone, I'm sure going to miss him. He's not going to be in Hollywood anymore, huh?
0: Anyway, his point is Hollywood is a cesspool of crap. You might know him from The Santa Claus, Elf, Numbers, 10 Things I Hate About You, Harold and Kumar. He says he's frustrated, fed up, fried. He sent the definitive email to his reps. He felt a massive wave of relief. He's spent years fighting for roles that pay less and offer less despite 3 decades of credits. Exploitative art isn't art, he says. Artists deserve a fair pay percentage. He says the old unwritten rules are dead. If you helped a studio make money, you used to get another shot. Now with the conglomerates running everything, it's different.
1: It's like the radio business, huh?
0: Yeah. He's especially sick of being told to reinvent himself online for likes and follows just so he could chase fan conventions and internet ads. He said he doesn't want to go to the reunion for the Santa Claus. Down to about $150 a year because the movie plays so much. He gets $150 a year for the Santa Claus replaying on cable and stuff. The residuals.
1: I think the only one I saw of all the movies you just named earlier was Elf.
0: You saw Elf?
1: And I don't remember him in it.
0: Oh, Brother, Where Art Thou?
1: Yeah, I did see that, and I don't know what he did in it. He wasn't one of the main guys.
0: No, he's not. No, he's just in it. I think he plays the Jew.
1: Is that the title of his character?
0: Harold and Kumar, he's in that. I don't know, a lot of stuff. Anyway, the point is, Superbad, he's in Superbad. You probably saw that. The point is, Hollywood sucks. He doesn't want to be there anymore.
1: I can't say as I blame him. I just don't know if that's like some kind of threat hanging over our head. It's not working on me. Oh, I'm just going to leave Hollywood and no. Fine, I don't care. I ain't going to miss you.
0: Well, when you look at what Hollywood did to Hayden, you really got to wonder why people are so determined to get their kids into acting or stage moms or what's money. Good about that?
1: Money, money, money.
0: Well, he just revealed to you this guy's in 1,000 movies. He's in I guess it's my generation, but I've seen him in 1,000 movies. And he said he doesn't have any money after all these years. And he's been in big hits. I mean, he was in Oppenheimer.
1: He probably should have been better.
0: Well,
1: you know, when you have a child and the child is going to go be in a movie, you don't know if that child's going to grow up, you know, to be the biggest thing in Hollywood or constantly just a, you know, some character actor in the background.
0: Yeah.
1: You gotta roll those dice and hope that kid's going to make you a fortune before they're old enough to demand their own money.
0: Yeah, Hollywood is not a healthy place to be.
1: You know, when they put Michael Jackson on stage, they didn't know he was going to be, you know, all that. They hoped, and it worked out. And then the Silvers came out, and they put their little kids on stage, and not the same.
0: Boy, if there's one dad who probably left his kid alone with Hollywood executives or music record producers, it's Michael Jackson's dad. Look how screwed up that guy was.
1: Messed up.
0: Yeah. Another Hollywood mom you hear about a lot is Kim Kardashian's mom, Kris Jenner. And Kim and Kris and professional biohacker Brian Johnson, you know that guy from Silicon Valley who's been trying to keep himself young?
1: Well, yeah, you mentioned him a few times. I never remember his name. It's just old Bri.
0: Yeah. They do a parody of him on that TV show, Silicon Valley.
1: Mm-hmm.
0: Anyway, they've all been publicly pushing something called NAD+.
1: You need your NAD.
0: Have you heard of it?
1: I know what NAD is.
0: It's an anti-aging supplement. Mm-hmm. And do you do it? You ever try this?
1: Aren't peptides an anti-aging supplement? All the supplements you take are to keep you younger and healthier than you currently are.
0: But I've never done this one.
1: No NAD for you?
0: No. Have you done it?
1: I may have.
0: I don't think you have. Anyway, they claim it's very unhealthy now. People are taking it to avoid getting older.
1: No, I don't think I have that then.
0: Yeah, I don't think you did that one either. I don't know. Anyway, they're mainly marketed to... there's a study out today that makes you question if you should do it. I don't know.
1: Oh, boy. Yeah. There's always a study, ain't there?
0: I don't know that it's a peptide. It doesn't say it's a peptide.
1: No, but I'm just saying, like peptides, everything you take. What are you taking? You take vitamin E? Well, that's because you want to look younger and live longer, right?
0: Vitamins, I think, are okay. I wouldn't worry too much about vitamins.
1: I don't worry about them at all. I hardly ever worry about vitamins.
0: Earlier,
1: now, minerals? Don't get me started on minerals, huh?
0: No. Which minerals are you into?
1: Oh, all of them.
0: Yeah. Earlier, you mentioned Nolan Wells. What's going on with that case? Not much. People have really moved on. Lindsay Clancy is now the new hot... controversial crime story people want to talk about.
2: If I remember right, Nolan was the young brother out there that drowned, and they said it must have been some white people killed him.
0: Well, after weeks of trying, they couldn't prove any white people killed him. So,
1: and now we're pretty sure they didn't because Ben Crump and all the other people that were ginning up all that excitement, they've all silently just kind of went away.
0: Oh, yeah, they've totally moved on.
1: Mm-hmm.
0: Not interested in it even one bit. So if you live in South Mississippi, you could probably guess that it sounds like, I mean, I'd never say never, but it sounds like this is a news story that's really starting to disappear from the headlines.
1: Yep.
0: But today's his 19th birthday, so that was a way to get people to talk about it.
1: I know,
0: again.
1: You mentioned that. It's so sad.
0: Yeah, it is sad. Mm. Whether you think he was murdered or not, it's still a sad story.
1: More bear videos. They just keep coming. This is Estes Park, Colorado. Bear just walking through the parking lot there. Now, they get a lot of wildlife in Estes Park. You ever been there? Elk. Herds. Big herds of elk just walk right through town.
0: It's where they filmed The Shining, right?
1: Oh, yeah, that too.
0: Yeah.
1: But that didn't have to do with the wildlife. I don't think any of the...
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0: jurors in the Tupac Shakur murder trial saw graphic photos of his autopsy. They also got to hear an exclusive preview of his new album. That was really...
1: Yeah, that is a special treat for being on that jury. Yeah. How many years has it been?
0: Like 30.
1: Yeah.
0: Over 30. Well, the guy that's on trial now wrote a book about how he was in the car when it happened. His lawyer says, no, he's exaggerating. It's not a true story.
2: It's just a book. You know, people don't tell the truth in books. They just make stuff up. Got to have a good story to sell.
0: One of the people they wanted to use as a witness yesterday said he wouldn't testify. He's not sending another black man to prison.
2: Ooh, that's nice. Don't want to send one. Richard Pryor went and performed for a prison a long time ago. He said he got to spend some time hanging around with the prisoners, got to talk to them, get to know them a little bit. And I'm sure you remember part of that act on stage. He said, thank God we got prisons.
0: Yeah, that's right.
2: Oh, yeah. He got to up close and personal with some of the brothers in there. And yeah, every now and then, I think you might want to lock a black man or two up and a white man and maybe a couple of Asians. Watch out for them Asians. They're sneaky.
0: The ones that commit the crimes, right?
2: But that's what I'm talking about, the ones in prison.
0: Because it's like you're so good at math. Why do you need to do crime, you know?
2: But they're also real good at making weapons.
0: Yeah.
2: You know, I mean, that just comes
0: nunchucks.
2: From the lifetime of, you know, turning a hoe, not like a hooker, you know, but like a garden hoe into some kind of weapon. Shaolin monks, you know, they could do stuff like that.
0: You know, you're right, because back in the day, what did the Europeans had? Basically just swords, maybe axes. But the, you know, at the Chinese Kung Fu, what, they had the staff, they had the spear, the Japanese had the katana, the nunchucks, the size. Don't forget the comma. They had the comma.
2: What the hell is that?
0: A comma was a...
2: It's a punctuation?
0: It was like a sickle. No, K-A-M-A, I think is how that's spelled.
2: Uh-huh.
0: Yeah.
2: It was like a sling blade?
0: Right. Yeah, it was like a sling blade.
2: Some
0: yeah.
2: call it a sickle or a comma. Some people call it a sling blade.
0: Yeah, exactly. And it loved French fried potatoes.
2: Well, who doesn't? As long as you got some mustard.
0: Anyway, so this they picked the jury last week. 6 men, 10 women, and some alternates. The prosecutor says the suspect was on the ground, on-site commander, ordered the hit as revenge after his nephew, Orlando Baby Lane Anderson, got the beatdown from Tupac's crew at the MGM Grand.
1: Mm-hmm.
0: You ever been to the MGM Grand?
1: I have.
0: It's a pretty nice casino.
1: You like it?
0: Yeah, it's
1: okay.
0: Yeah,
1: well, it's fine. You know, I've been to others.
0: Oh, it's not good enough for you? Where
2: yeah,
0: do you
2: listen
0: stay?
2: To him all snobby.
0: What do you like, the Cosmopolitan?
1: Aria is quite nice.
0: Aria, yeah.
1: Mm-hmm. You ever been?
0: Anyway.
1: No, I don't think they let people like you in there.
0: I've been in the Aria. I went in there one time to use a bathroom.
1: Yeah, and then they ran you right out.
0: Anyway, mm-hmm. They got a 40 caliber Glock and handed it off. He claims he didn't pull the trigger himself. Defense says everything Davis wrote in his 2019 memoir was just bragging for money and clout. It was pure fiction. Why would you write a book about committing a crime? Right.

0: Hey, well, I guess he thought 30 years later, who's going to care? Apparently, they still care.
1: So day one, day two of the testimonies included authentication of surveillance video of the MGM Grand fight, bullet casings from the scene, autopsy photos, and forensic pathologist testimony, a 2008 police recording of Davis recounting the night. If it's not a true story, you've been telling people it's a true story for a real long time.
0: Mm-hmm.
1: And trials expected to run 4 to 6 weeks. Possible big witnesses include Suge Knight.
0: Hmm.
1: Is Suge Knight going to snitch?
2: No.
1: No, you don't think so?
2: No.
1: But that was his homie. Tupac was his homeboy.
0: I'm just surprised Suge is still around.
1: Well, he went to prison for something else. Remember, mm-hmm. he ran a guy over, I think, with an Escalade. But that happened years later. It was a...
2: Yeah.
1: Yeah, well, you know...
0: Is there a different punishment if you run over people with a Cadillac versus, GMC? It's basically the same platform, but I bet you they give you more time if you hit them with a Cadillac.
1: I just remember it was an Escalade because a lot of rappers rap about an Escalade. Mm-hmm. Like, they don't know that, you know, there's other SUVs that are nicer and more expensive.
0: Yeah.
1: It's never a Range Rover. It's never an X...
0: No, that's really not that culture.
1: It's never an X7 or whatever. It's always...
0: All those BMWs are nice.
1: No, mm-hmm. Escalades are nice. It's just...
0: Well, sure, yeah.
1: It's just, it's always an Escalade. It's never a Denali...
0: Well, maybe they want to stick with the American-made.
1: It's never a Q8.
0: You know, it's not a German or an English. It's American-made. Yeah.
1: What are those Mercedes called? The G-Wagons? It's never a G-Wagon. The G-Wagon's got the name in it.
2: You would think that would be the way to go. Maybe they don't want to disrespect a G.
1: If you're a G, you'd think you'd want a G-Wagon.
0: Right.
1: You know.
0: A minute ago when I was telling you about that kidnapper that locked them kids up in that trailer.
1: Sure.
0: Did y'all hear me say that the kidnapper was in the trailer with the kids?
1: Yeah.
0: What?
1: I think so, yeah.
0: No, I said the kids were in the trailer.
1: Oh, I guess I just knew that part of the story, so I didn't assume.
0: The kidnapper wasn't in the trailer. They had it locked. Had it, like a lock on the thing.
1: Oh, okay.
0: The police had to use I remember telling you. They used a cinder block to bust the lock open.
1: I don't know why I thought that.
0: I don't think.
1: Was that in an email or something?
0: Yeah. Somebody wanted to know who put the lock on the outside if the kidnapper was inside with the kids.
1: Houdini.
0: Well, first of all, I don't know if it was a padlock for sure. I just saw the police busting the handle so they could get in. But I don't know where the kidnapper was. She was a looker is about all I said about her.
1: She was not a looker, by the way.
0: She looked kind of like if Snoop Dogg was a woman. Oh, God. Yeah, that's how she looked. But my concern was pretty much after the kids were found safe, how come the parents didn't look into her a little bit? You don't put them in charge of your kids unless they don't care about them.
1: I think the least you could do is check to see if your babysitter's ever kidnapped before.
0: You know, a lot of times there's even websites where you can look into that sort of thing.
1: The alleged kidnapper, Lakeisha Brown, 42, was inside the same trailer with the two children when police found them.
0: Well, then she must have a lock on the inside then.
1: Yeah.
0: All right.
1: Well, there you go.
0: So clear that up.
1: Glad we got to the bottom of this.
0: Well,
1: anyway,
0: like
1: she got.
0: You were wrong, Billy. Don't you want to just say, yeah, I was wrong?
1: Who wrote the email?
0: They didn't say. It's, you know, through the app.
1: Oh, because it's through the app.
0: Yeah, a lot of times you don't get the name on the app.
1: Our app is like the opposite of a Flock camera. Whereas the Flock camera saves all this data about you, our app doesn't do anything but let you send us a harassing message.
0: Another email brings up an interesting point. We've talked about all these different crimes recently, kidnappings and baby killings and all. Morning, guys. Smiley says, I listen every day on the app. What's up with that Nolan Wells case?
1: Mm.
0: I live in the Mississippi area, Gulf Coast, and all I hear is crickets now. I guess Ben Crump and the rest of the protesters have decided to leave the area.
1: Well, celebrity birthdays. Today is Nolan Wells' 19th birthday. Stick around. We'll give you an update in a little bit.
0: Oh, boy.
1: Yeah.
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0: What? I don't know how you do that. Nuh-uh.
1: Well, that's what I try to do. I always try to convince myself that, maybe everything I stereotypically believe about the world isn't true, and I try to find examples or exceptions to the rule. And
0: it just seems, a sign of intelligence to question your own thoughts and believe that you could possibly be mistaken about something. And what if you, and this never happens anywhere, but what if someone were to change their mind?
1: Yeah.
0: That's scary.
1: Billy, yeah, that's what I'm talking about. Mr. Kenneth gets it.
0: Okay, great. Y'all just have at it then.
1: Well, I'll give you an example. I was trying to find an exception to the rule about my biases towards Somali immigrants. Mm-hmm. So I started reading about this guy, Salman Ahmed Elmi. He's a Somali immigrant. And back in 2021, the State Department of Human Services gave him the Outstanding Refugee Award for Entrepreneurship.
0: Wait, that's a thing?
1: Yeah.
0: They give awards to illegal aliens?
1: No. He had temporary protected immigrant.
0: Outstanding immigrant.
1: Yeah, he's a refugee, they said.
0: He's a quality human being.
1: That's what they're saying.
0: In all ways, yes.
1: Rags to riches story. Came here with nothing, started a business. Now he's very successful.
23: Did he start a Learing Center?
1: Sort of.
23: Oh, shucky dokey.
1: Fast forward to this last week. Elmi, I'll call him, or Salman, slapped with 8 counts of aiding and abetting theft. Turns out he was involved in a Medicaid fraud scheme worth $4.5
0: million. No.
1: Now, that wasn't alone. The only reason...
0: Is that what he got the award for?
1: He got the award for starting a business.
0: Oh, well, it looks like he had a pretty good run.
1: Fair. Anyway, that wasn't the only thing he did. He also got into a little bit of trouble for his sex trafficking side hustle.
0: Oh, no.
1: Same crew allegedly ran a related pay-for-sex scheme. They recruited homeless and drug-addicted young women, rented apartments in their name, then stole the identities of the men paying for the sex and billed those identities to Medicaid.
0: But it got the girls off the street, right?
1: Well,
0: Oh, geez.
1: Investigators have been tracking the sex side of the con since 2019. Sampson and his partner got popped for the trafficking piece last week. Then they found out about the $4.5 million Medicaid fraud they were doing. He also apparently owns an AI marketing app for restaurants called Tavolo, helped him secure a loan that launched one of the fake Medicaid agencies.
0: And you're probably using that app.
1: I don't know. I've never heard of it.
0: Sometimes you do, and you don't know.
1: That's the Italian word for table. And I only know that because there's a restaurant down the street from here with that name, but I don't think it has anything to do with the app.
0: And you're Italian.
1: I'm Italian.
0: Oh, speaking of Italians, were you done? I don't know if you were done or not, but you did bring up Italy.
1: That's the gist of it. Yeah. What's all this? Who cares about Italy?
0: You just brought up, Italians, and Madonna is in the news today. And she's a quality, one of your people, right?
1: Yeah, I don't know if we claim her, but is this about the MTV VMA Awards?
0: Yeah, who knew that was still a thing?
1: Who knew that was still a thing?
0: Madonna leads all nominations. What year is this?
1: Taylor Swift and Madonna lead the nominations for MTV VMA Awards.
0: Only one can lead, Kenny, unless they're tied, and they're not. Madonna has 11 nominations. Taylor has 9. You wouldn't want to be Taylor Swift, huh?
1: It's going to be a battle between Tay-Tay and Graham. Ironically, if you want to watch any of the nominated videos, you have to go somewhere other than MTV, because who's still got MTV?
0: I don't know if that's even part of... so many people cut the cord, as they say, don't have cable now. You'll have to stream it on one of your streaming services, I guess.
1: Yeah.
0: It's just amazing.
1: Also, as somebody who enjoys watching new music videos, I'll tell you where I watch them. YouTube.
0: Yeah.
1: Twitter.
0: That
1: X.
0: whole internet thing is still kind of useful.
1: Yeah.
0: In other celebrity news, Hayden Panettiere's death still just shocking people, rocking her fans. Hayden Panettiere's mother says she's been trying to get rid of Hayden's boyfriend, or trying to get her to get rid of him and get him out of her life for quite a while.
1: Yeah.
0: Even though they haven't spoken in years. So how is she going about trying to get her to get rid of her boyfriend when they weren't speaking?
1: Well, maybe that's part of it, is she was trying to get back into the good graces of her daughter so she could get that guy away from him.
0: Yeah.
1: Was he with her when she died?
0: He was in the apartment. He was asleep in the other room at the time, and they found her unresponsive in that place in Greenville, South Carolina. Now, I've also heard some pretty wild rumors that she was being held against her will. She was kidnapped. She was, at some point, I think, being held in the bathtub, or that she was drugged and they laid her in a bathtub or something.
1: How do they know that?
0: They don't.
1: Yeah, okay.
0: These are the same people that are sure that that lady's
1: Lindsay
0: husband,
1: Clancy.
0: Yeah, he killed all those children while he wasn't even home.
1: All right, the boyfriend's name is Brian Hickerson, and his brother Zach, they're the ones who called 911. So they obviously had something to do with her overdosing on drugs.
0: Mm-hmm.
1: He's no stranger to the police blotter. He pleaded no contest in 2021 to two felony counts of injuring a spouse or girlfriend, got 45 days in jail, 4 years probation and domestic violence classes. Their relationship was years of alleged physical abuse and multiple arrests. Mom tells NBC News the family have been trying to get... Well, you just explained mm-hmm. that part.
0: They're trying to get him out. Other news in the celebrity world, more deaths. To report, sadly, ZZ Top drummer Frank Beard, if you hadn't heard, we talked about it all morning, died Monday at the age of 77. They haven't released a cause of death, but they did say that he was, you know, in hospice the last week or so of his life. So none of your business unless they feel like sharing with you.
1: Is ZZ Top sort of like the American version? They're almost like America's AC/DC. Or is AC/DC, New Zealand's ZZ Top?
0: Boy, I wish I could tell you. I wish I knew. We got to look into that. We're going to explore it. We're going to put a crack team together, and we're going to get back to you with that next week.
1: Yeah. Well, I love them. I'm going to miss old Frank Beard, man. You can't go see him one more time. That's sad.
0: But you don't have to miss him because they recorded all them records.
1: Did he write a memoir earlier in the year, right before he died?
0: I wonder. I don't remember hearing about that.
1: That's what's so weird about the story with Hayden. She's not very old, right? She's in her mid-30s, and she just published a book about her life that's available now for you to purchase in the wake of her death. How convenient.
0: And don't you think maybe she sort of felt like she wasn't going to be around long. I don't know.
1: 5 days short of her birthday, the latest chapter in Tinseltown's most recycled plot. Child star destroyed by addiction, mental illness. She had just dropped a memoir. Kind of incredible. In the book, she reveals someone on her team handed her happy pills at age 15 to keep her peppy for interviews.
0: I wonder if that was Mom. I think Mom was also her
1: manager,
0: agent,
1: yeah.
0: For years, and then she cut her loose, and that's probably one of the reasons they didn't talk anymore.
1: Started working at 11 months old? How is that possible? By 12, she was already having an identity crisis.
0: It's rough on kids. Yeah, put them through that life when they're children.
1: Okay, so the rare exception that proves the rule. Corey Feldman once proved Goonies co-star K. Hui Kwong's family never let him out of their sight. Do you remember the Asian kid in that movie? Mom and dad and grandma in the dressing room. Feldman called it an anomaly. Most kid stars don't get that. They get left alone with the casting director
0: right.
1: on the couch.
0: Yeah.
1: Whereas this one kid never had that and grew up kind of normal.
0: As normal as they get.
1: What do you mean?
0: How normal is he?
1: K. Hui Kwong? He's just as American as apple pie. What do you mean? What are you talking about, Billy?
0: When he a goonie?
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19: If you do fentanyl, you might end up in an embarrassing video on the internet where you stand around on the street looking half paralyzed.
20: Yeah, it's kind of like zombies, but no movement at all. And some of the zombie movies, they're quick, and some they're slow, but these are just statues.
19: I must really not understand anything about the drug scene nowadays. Because when you watch...
21: It can be complicated.
19: Right. You see these videos of people on fentanyl, and their legs allow them to stand up straight right to the waist.
20: And then they just lean over like a dead plant.
19: Right. From the waist up, they're just leaning over like a flaccid, anyway. And they're just standing there, just limp.
20: I wouldn't know about that.
19: How do they have the leg strength to stand up, but not the upper body strength to keep their upper torso?
20: I mean, they got knees like a horse. You can just stand there and go to sleep.
19: So if you want to do fentanyl, you have to have horse genetics?
20: Or does fentanyl give you horse genetics? And we probably just sold a bunch of fentanyl.
19: That would explain it's so popular in Tijuana.
20: Yes, it was.
19: Yeah.
20: Our celebrity birthday spotlight falls on, and it's a big spotlight, falls on Alana Thompson.
19: Never heard of her.
20: You knew her better years ago as Honey Boo Boo.
19: Oh.
20: Yeah. Alana is 19 now. She, according to her bio here, I love this, she is a college student.
19: Okay.
20: A reality star.
19: Sure.
20: Well, as a used
19: she
20: to.
19: She was, yeah.
20: A content creator, balancing her studies and captivating entertainment and, of course, inspiring others. Now, she's 19, not that little girl anymore, but she's still heavy, let's say.
19: Okay, here. Here's what I want to know about Honey Boo Boo in the year 2024. Normally, when child stars have their rise and peak in popularity, they're pretending to be normal, and then years later, you realize how screwed up they were.
20: Right.
19: But in her case,
20: she was screwed up from the get-go.
19: That was the whole point, is she was white trash, she had diabetes or whatever, she was in terrible shape.
20: Mm-hmm.
19: Did she grow up to be normal, or is that just see is what you get?
20: Well, you know, social media ruins you a little bit. In some way or another. Like, for example, if you go to her page.
19: I'm looking at it now.
20: Is there a... Okay.
19: She's a biggin.
20: Up at the top where it says school or college, you can go there, and it's just shameless for no reason whatsoever other than the fact that she was Honey Boo Boo. She's asking you for money to help her pay for college.
19: Why does she need money to... Why does she need money to...
20: I don't know. Huh. I mean... A lot of people need money for college. They don't normally just put a thing up on the internet and go, hey, give me money. But she did.
19: You know what's odd about that? I don't know. These things aren't always necessarily correct. But as of March 25th, 2024, the internet thinks that she has $100,000 net worth.
0: Maybe that's because she got all these people to give her money like some fool.
19: I actually don't think that's that much. She's really famous. She was all over TV for years.
0: Would cover school.
19: Yeah. But still.
20: But she also has to eat, you know. I got to think a lot of that's going to come out of that $100,000.
19: I got to think you're right. Okay, who else's birthday?
20: Other celebrity birthdays. Cassidy Pope.
19: Uh-huh.
20: She was a winner on The Voice and has a country following now. She's 35. Florence Welch of Florence and the Machine. You know her. She's 38.
19: Meh.
20: Yeah.
19: Used to be impressed.
20: Armie Hammer, actor. He's 38 now. He played the Winklevoss twins back in the Social Network days, and he was in different stuff. He was Lone Ranger with Johnny Depp and a bird on his head.
19: That's right.
20: Yeah, never mind.
19: I would think I'm the only person that enjoyed that movie.
20: Oh, probably. Leanne Rimes is 42 today. Jack Black, 55. Jason Priestley, also 55. Shania Twain is 59 years old today. Jennifer Coolidge, you know, Stifler's mom, and that funny lady that's in the commercials. She's 63. Emma Sams, 64, from General Hospital and Dynasty. Little Scotty Hamilton, so cute. He's 66 today.
19: Who's he?
20: A gold medal Olympic winning figure skater. Hello. Oh, and beat NAD cancer, so he's that kind of man.
19: How'd he get NAD cancer?
20: I don't know, but he got rid of it.
19: Good for him.
20: Daniel Stern. From City Slickers, he was the tall, goofy guy in City Slickers. And then he was also the tall, goofy guy in Home Alone with Joe Pesci, their partners in crime.
19: I did enjoy City Slickers. You know, my late father, that was his favorite movie.
20: Is that right?
19: And his favorite line in the movie.
21: Do you know what the secret of life is?
20: It's one thing.
22: No, what?
20: It's one thing.
21: This?
19: This.
22: His finger?
20: It's his finger.
21: One thing. Just one thing.
19: And what is that? What is it?
21: You stick to that and everything else don't mean shit.
20: Whoa.
22: That's great, but what's the one thing?
20: That's what you gotta figure out.
21: That's what you gotta figure out.
19: It's a great line.
0: the best line from the movie, and nothing against your dad, but obviously was,

0: I crap bigger than you.
1: That's right. Well, leave it to you to take it. Did I mention it was Wayne Osmond's birthday?
2: No, who's that?
1: Of the Osmonds.
2: There's more than one? I thought it was just Donnie and Marie.
1: Yeah, there's another one.
2: Do you think the rumors about them are true?
1: That they are having a...
2: Yeah.
1: No.
2: You don't think so?
1: No.
2: No?
1: No.
2: Mormons, you know?
1: And no longer with us, Hutch of Starsky and Hutch fame, David Soul, would have been 81 today. Roxy Roker, she was in the Jeffersons. She was Helen. And also in real life, the badass black half of Lenny Kravitz.
2: Wait.
1: Mom.
2: Oh.
1: She's mom. Lenny's mom.
2: I thought you were going to say Lenny Kravitz has been two different people this whole time.
1: No.
2: What? That's the greatest hoax on humanity I've ever heard of.
1: And Jane Hathaway from the Beverly Hillbillies would have been 103, but she's been gone for quite a while. Today is National Bow Tie Day. Chances are, if you don't wear a bow tie any other day of the year, you're probably not sporting one today either.
2: No, but it's never too late to get a bow tie. Old school Tucker.
1: Oh, yeah.
2: Yeah, he used to wear them back in the day.
1: What does he do these? I haven't seen Tucker in forever. I know he's got his own channel somewhere or something, and he does these interviews, but I don't ever see him anymore.
2: He just did a big interview on Twitter, X.
0: Was that RFK?
2: With RFK, yeah.
0: We got emails about that.
3: Good morning,
0: guy said they nearly came to tears talking about the America that we used to all know and love.
2: Yeah, the good old days when all we did was assassinate JFK in an open car in Dallas.
1: And then I followed up with RFK years later.
2: Well, that's what's great about them trying to kill Trump. It's like the good old days.
1: That's right.
2: Wait, that's not. No.
0: How about this day in history?
2: Brought to you by who?
0: Law Tigers.
2: Law Tigers. 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
1: Yeah, they're both good websites, depending on what you need. If you need a bike, we're giving one away.
2: It's a chopper.
1: That's at the WJ giveaway thing.
2: Actually,
1: if you already ride, then you might want to have Law Tigers on your side. Keep that number handy.
2: Okay.
1: Or the website. Which one do you have?
2: Starting off on 1774, St. Elizabeth Ann Seton is born in New York City. So that's something, you know. You can't take that away from her.
1: What did she do?
2: She was born in New York City.
1: Was she a saint when she was born?
2: No, it was later on. It came later on. Today in 1798, first vineyard is planted in America. That was in Lexington, Kentucky, the home of American wine.
0: Yeah. Wait, what?
2: Yeah.
1: Who planted that?
2: Probably an immigrant.
1: Not Thomas Jefferson or somebody?
2: I don't think so, no.
1: What year was it?
2: 1798.
1: Could have been.
2: Today in 1963, Dr. King delivered his Eye of a Dream speech at a march on Washington. And
0: yeah, that's been canceled, by the way.
2: This racist said, don't judge people by the color of their skin.
1: Can you imagine?
2: That's disgusting. That's exactly what you're supposed to do. You know, Dr. Martin Luther King said a lot of things.
1: Oh, yeah.
2: We've been told by a new documentary called Am I a Racist? Coming out soon.
1: Okay.
2: Today in 1968, protests at the DNC in Chicago.
1: I heard.
2: How did that go?
1: Not so good.
2: Today in 1996, Charles and Diana get divorced.
1: I know, that was a big deal. That's what makes it official. Of course, they were no longer really, you know, living as husband and wife even at that point.
2: Today in 2003... Madonna and Britney mouth kissed at the MTV Movie Awards. Or the Video Awards, I don't know, something. And today in 2012, the GOP nominated Mitt Romney to face Barack Obama. Because we all thought Mitt's the guy, he's going to...
1: Well, like it mattered.
2: He's going to save conservative values.
1: Nobody was going to fire a black president.
2: And then they mouth kissed each other at that debate.
1: They sure did.
2: Yeah, pretty much.
1: How about that?
2: He bent over and grabbed his ankles, and Obama resumed office for 4 more years.
1: Yay, good times. Oh, and this kind of ties in with news I have today. It was 15 years ago today that Noel Gallagher announced he's quitting the band Oasis
2: because
1: he couldn't deal with his brother, Liam.
2: Yeah.
1: Liam was kind of hard to deal with, you know. Well, after 15 long years, they have just announced they are hold the excitement.
2: I actually am interested in this.
1: Reuniting Oasis for a few concerts.
2: All right, I don't expect you to get it, but in the 90s, when this band broke, everybody thought, wow, they're like the Beatles, but they're drunk soccer hooligans. They made songs that sounded, you know, very well-written, soft-spoken, beautiful music, and then they would get drunk and punch people at the Manchester versus Manchester United game.
0: Well, they were hooligans, after all. They were just doing what hooligans do.
2: Anyway, it is interesting that those two brothers finally buried the hatchet. Who knows why? They probably
1: And how long will it last?
2: They probably needed the money.
1: Yeah, but when there's that history, it is going to resurface. I just wonder how long. It depends on how much money they're making.
2: Right.
1: If they're making a ton of money, they can probably forget about the trouble for a little longer. But the first time they don't have a sold-out show and they're starting to look around like, I still hate you. Oh, I hate you more.
2: Yeah, it's crazy. These two British brothers hate each other. I wonder what they do every year when their family gets together for Thanksgiving. That must
0: That's got to be tricky,
2: must
0: huh?
2: be really awkward, you know?
3: Anything goes when it comes to old thing of Pippin ain't easy.
4: Pippin ain't easy.
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0: What do you got there?
1: Cross-Canadian Ragweed.
0: I knew it. Yes, I thought that sounded familiar. I haven't heard that song, but I'm familiar with their work.
1: It's called Alabama.
0: Yeah. Well, okay then.
1: Pretty good stuff there.
0: I like them.
1: Yeah, me too. It's a good song.
0: All right, do you guys remember the little Spanish enclave that's really not in Spain? It's on Northern Africa called Ceuta? Ceuta?
1: It's near the coast of it's where all the Moroccans came.
0: Yeah, they just overwhelmed it with an influx of illegal immigrants that just took over.
1: Like
0: 2 weeks ago. The Spanish Civil Guard has now confirmed that there have been 15 rapes in Ceuta.
1: And how many rapes before that happened?
0: Less.
1: Like a lot less,
0: That's 15 rapes just this month, in the last 2 weeks, basically. What are we at, the 18th here? In 18 days, 15 rapes. And the takeover has just turned the beach into... it was a beautiful beach, and now it's just trashed. Women are reportedly fleeing the city now in great numbers as sexual violence spreads. They said, including a 10-year-old sexually assaulted by 3 Moroccans. Three migrant brothers reportedly assaulted a 10-year-old girl. Investigation ongoing, regarding that incident.
1: I think I can explain what's happening here. This Spanish island was a relatively quiet, peaceful, communal place where a lot of people knew each other.
0: Mm-hmm.
1: And when these Moroccans arrived, they really liked raping.
0: Yes. Oh, they kind of insist on it.
1: Raping is kind of their thing. The way Billy Ed loves brisket and college football.
0: And hunting and fishing. Don't forget hunting and fishing.
1: Kind of like how Mr. Kenneth is into shoes or whatever. Well, these guys, their thing... is rape.
0: That's their thing.
1: Yeah.
0: And they brought it with them when they came over.
1: Sure, yeah. It did.
0: Migrant invasion.
1: Swimming across the the bay there or whatever, that doesn't make you stop loving rape.
0: Mm-mm-mm.
1: If anything, it might all that time, the physical exercise might even get them reared up and excited about rape.
0: Oh dear.
1: Plus there's a whole new batch of people they never raped before.
2: Well, now it's like all the women are leaving, so they gonna start raping the dudes now, the ones that is left behind, or are they gonna follow the women where they go next?
1: Well, this is kind of a catch-22 here, because apparently these men are from a Muslim country, and the Muslims have been known to have sex with goats.
0: Oh yeah.
1: So if the women aren't available, I gotta think if you're a 4-legged mammal on that island,
0: I'd be careful.
1: I'd start looking around when you cross the street. You know,
0: I mean, the raping is obviously terrible, bad, horrible crime, but also. Just look how they have destroyed that beautiful beach area. It looks like a homeless encampment in San Francisco or Los Angeles now. That's how bad it's gotten.
1: And it looks almost as bad as Venice Beach.
0: Yeah.
1: Yeah.
0: Oh, that's that too.
1: Well, it is a homeless encampment, but I'm sure there's some liberal screaming at a radio or a iPhone right now saying, no, it's houseless. They're houseless.
0: Uh-huh. That's what they are.
1: You can't. An immigrant can't be illegal, they'll tell you.
0: They will tell
1: you. These are. I think if you came here without a passport or a visa and you're raping, it sounds illegal.
2: It does.
1: Because even if you had the visa, you still can't rape. You know?
0: Did anybody ever tell them don't? Just don't, okay?
1: Yeah. All right.
0: I don't know if it helps.
1: In the meantime, back here in the United States, those so-called free smart thermostats the electric companies are offering people.
0: Oh, yeah. Yeah, people love to put those in the house and let the government take charge of that aspect of their world.
1: Well, that seems to be what's happening, Billy. These things are all about control. Also, don't sign up for any conservation program with these companies. A Colorado mom says her electric company locked her thermostat at 79 degrees during a heat wave, giving her a message that the power grid was too taxed to accommodate a decrease.
0: Mm, good excuse.
1: Meet Kyrie Baker. Kyrie says she had enrolled in the Xcel Energy program. It allows the company to adjust the customer's AC during periods of high demand. During a recent stretch of extreme heat, Kyrie, that's her name, said she tried to lower the temperature in her home and found she could not.
0: How infuriating that must be.
1: Her thermostat displayed a message. It doesn't say what the message says, but I'm guessing it was stop being a weather Nazi.
0: Yeah.
1: You're causing climate change. The next time there's an eclipse and an earthquake, it's your fault.
0: That's right.
1: Climate change, obviously.
0: Clearly. Yeah. Everybody knows that.
1: Kyrie says, I just wanted to set it to 75 because that's how she talks.
0: Oh.
1: Something very reasonable so my daughter could fall asleep, says Kyrie. It was kind of annoying. Well,
0: you get 75?
1: You get what you vote for.
0: Who tolerates 75? I mean, I'll take a loan out if I have to pay my electric bill, but I'm not sleeping at 75 degrees at night. No.
1: Sounds like complete hell.
0: Yes, it does.
1: Well, don't sign up. What did you think was going to happen when you signed up for the energy conservation plan?
0: Yeah, you just, free stuff. I'll take all the free stuff. I love free stuff. That's what all the New Yorkers were thinking. And that commie comes into town and starts making promises. Yeah, give me free stuff, free stuff. They forget. Yeah, along with you getting the free, you give away all your freedoms, okay? You got free, they took your freedom.
1: Oh, the commie thing. You reminded me of something else I wanted to talk about here. How many Chi-Com spies took advantage of the Chinese national marriage sham?
0: I wonder.
1: The DOJ is announcing criminal charges over an extensive marriage fraud scheme that involved more than 1,000 sham marriages between Chinese nationals and American citizens. AG Todd Blanche says this is one of the largest marriage fraud prosecutions in United States history. There's a 21-page indictment secured in New York's Southern District, and you know how good they are in that court.
0: Of course.
1: And it alleged that the marriage scheme ran from 2016 to 2026, was facilitated by a bunch of defendants, Amy Chang, Zhao Mai Chan, and Gang Zhang.
0: Really?
1: The sham marriages were arranged to help assist Chinese nationals obtain, well, you get how it works, yeah.
0: They all want to be the next Fang Fang? Is that kind of where they're headed?
1: Fang Fang's in the news today. Did you know that?
0: Because of the reports that came out about, what's his face, Swalwell?
1: Yeah. Eric Swalwell. I was reluctant to even talk about this because he's totally irrelevant now. But suspected Chinese honeypot Fang Fang solicited illegal donations for Eric Swalwell. The FBI knew, and they dropped the case for national security purposes.
0: Well, he was busy trying to get Trump, I'm sure.
1: Yeah.
0: We can't go after Swalwell. We got to do everything we can to get Trump.
1: Fang Fang, who went by the name Christine, cultivated close ties with then-Congressman Eric Swalwell while he was a rising California Democrat star. She was on a student visa, rarely attended class, had parents who were known Ministry of State security officers, and quote-unquote hooked up with Swalwell at least twice. That's how much she loved communism.
0: You know, this comes up in the most recent episode of Lioness. I mentioned it earlier this morning. I don't know. Some people said they were disappointed because there wasn't a lot of action in this particular episode. It was more like going to class, going to a school to learn more about international
1: espionage
0: politics, yeah, in general. The way
1: foreign policy,
0: the way Russia looks at us versus the way China looks at us.
1: Diplomacy.
0: And how they do things differently. And Fang Fang came up as far as the way the Chinese want to deal with things.
1: Well, back in 2017, the investigation was dropped for national security reasons. Fang had already fled back to China after smelling people were suspecting her to be an undercover agent. She is barred from reentering America. Swalwell was never charged. He told agents he saw her as a useful Asian-American community contact who also had a thing for him.
0: Yeah, sure she did.
1: She was useful. He wanted to utilize her.
0: Mm-hmm.
1: You know, he wanted to take advantage of her assets.
0: I'm sure he did.
1: And he did, yeah.
0: So you think she's dead?
1: I don't know. Did she, or was she rewarded when she got back to China?
0: She went back to China, but did they appreciate what she did, or did they not care for the fact that she got outed eventually?
1: It's a good question.
0: Nobody has really seen or heard from her since, because you disappear when you go back to China. You know, you don't pop up anywhere.
1: Hey, Mr. O, you date Asian women sometimes. You ever suspect one of them might be a Chinese honeypot?
2: Every time.
1: Really?
2: Every time.
1: So what do you do to make sure they're not spying on you or, you know, stealing your data?
2: Yeah. I test them. I keep an eye on them. I watch them.
1: How do you test them?
2: You know, like leave stuff laying around in the house and see if it moves when I'm gone. And then I come back, you know, There's all kinds of ways to check and see what people be doing.
1: You mean you like you'll leave out a walk or something? And
2: that's right.
1: Yeah.
2: And a couple of bamboo shoots. Next thing you know, they all in the kitchen whooping up some kind of a fancy meal with sauces and everything.
1: They can't resist a bamboo shoot.
2: Yeah, who could?
1: Yeah, that's like their kryptonite. Or or something, yeah.
0: Or is it their superpower?
1: Either way.
0: Yeah. It's going to stick some one, half a dozen of another.
1: So your phone's probably filled with spyware, Mr. O.
2: Oh, hell yeah. You
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2: see something?
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4: 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I just had the weirdest dream. You know you're driving, right?
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5: Today is National Couples Day, or as Bill and Hillary call it, Tuesday. Tuesday, everybody.
6: Yeah, aren't they special?
5: Yeah, aren't they nice? Oh, just a couple of kids in love. Young love.
7: Ah, boy, it's something, ain't it?
5: Just a man and his woman and his mistress and Uma Abedin, for some reason, is part of this. No one really knows why.
6: And half a dozen accusations and payouts of large amounts of cash to other women for no particular reason whatsoever that we can think of.
5: Yeah, exactly.
6: Yeah, it's just because he's a generous man.
7: I found something I thought you'd like, Kenny.
5: Okay.
7: The Virgin Mary. You familiar?
5: Yeah, I'm familiar with the Mother of Christ, yes.
7: All right, then. I was just checking to make sure. Recent report out of Chippewa.
5: There's news about the Virgin Mary?
7: Recent report out of Chippewa, Mississippi.
5: Okay.
7: The Blessed Virgin Mary appeared during a retreat at the Our Lady of Hope Catholic Retreat Center, because that's where they have retreats, at the retreat center. Which is out in the middle of nowhere, basically. North of Kentwood, Louisiana. South of Macomb, Mississippi, out in the woods there. According to the account, this took place at a healing service done by one of the fathers there. Retreat was multiple photographs. They got a lot of pictures of the Virgin Mary appearing behind a statue of the Lady of Hope, which is, you know, what they have there. And they said the apparition is visible from different angles, kind of moves between pictures and stuff. And they said the clothing is different from the statue, so it's not just like a reflection. Somebody thought it might have been just light, you know, playing in the humidity or something. I don't know. But they got photographic evidence now of your look. There, here, you find her? There's the apparition. It's spooky looking, huh? Right there behind the statue. There's a woman peeking over the shoulder.
5: Well, prove that didn't happen.
7: I ain't saying it didn't.
5: All right. Well, with all that being said, since we're doing Holy Mary news, Saturday, August 15th.
7: That was this past weekend.
5: The Assumption of the Blessed Virgin Mary, the Catholic Church in Poland dedicated the largest statue of the Virgin Mary in Europe.
7: In Poland.
5: During a mass celebrated by a bishop with a Polish name. I won't even attempt
7: to
5: read
7: Virgin
5: that.
7: The Virgin Mary would rather appear in Mississippi than Poland. I don't blame her.
5: Well, this statue is 182 feet.
7: Now,
5: you might be wondering, what have we got that's anything like that? Well, here in Texas, we have the Hindu deity Lord Hanuman statue.
7: Yeah, well, of course.
5: It's a giant monkey god known for his strength, devotion, and selfless service.
7: How many arms has it got?
5: Just the two.
7: Oh, because I got some of them over there. Got 6 or 8 arms, man.
5: It looks like, I don't understand this. It looks like a human, a giant human with a monkey head. But then it has a little pet squirrel next to it. I guess that's like his sidekick, kind of a Rocky and Bullwinkle thing for the Hindus.
6: Do you have a cartoon show about it over there in that part of the world?
5: No, but it comes with gold. It's surrounded by gold elephants. So

0: That's part of it.
1: Oh, yeah.
0: And believe it or not, that's in Fort Bend County over there.
1: How about that?
0: Yeah, they love the...
2: I'm surprised nobody snapped off one of them gold elephants, took it down to the pawn shop or someplace.
0: Well, they've got a four-foot fence around it. You know, what do you... You can't...
2: Oh, what are you going to do with a four-foot fence? I mean, that's impossible to break through that.
0: Apparently, border walls work.
1: Yeah.
0: In Sugar Land.
1: Imagine that.
0: To protect a Hindu statue, but not at our actual border to protect anyone. Mm-hmm. No.
1: Not the actual border. No, we don't really have one, per se. You know, that's the way they like it.
0: Yeah. You know, sometimes we used to do a man on the street segment, but we never really replaced me after I replaced John, you know?
2: Nobody else wanted to do that.
0: No, there's really no replacing John, but I mean, you know, like the guy that used to go out and interview people.
2: Also, it didn't help that the competition was television would go out, but they would always go to the beach and they would get, you know, hot-looking chicks in bikinis, and it really helped with the promotion of, well, let's see what the stupid kids have to say today. But while they're saying it, let's look at how naked they nearly are.
0: Well, that's what happened yesterday. Jesse Waters on Fox News sent his producer...
1: Oh, look at her.
0: ...to an unnamed beach to speak to the most attractive young women.
3: Who is Donald Trump's vice president?
4: Am I supposed to know this?
5: Couldn't tell you. Don't pay attention.
4: I couldn't tell you.
1: Ooh, he's cute.
5: J.D. Vance.
4: Vice president. I don't know. J.K. Rowling.
0: He got
6: a wizard,
0: that's
6: Harry.
3: Name the three branches of government.
4: Eh? I don't know why I chose to do this. Oh, God, I'm bad with all this.
3: Yeah.
5: Congress.
7: Conservative.
4: Republican. Oh. Democrat. Oh.
7: Judicial. Legislative.
4: Oh. Executive.
0: I like her.
4: Give me a hint. I don't know.
3: Jew?
4: Jewish?
8: This whole thing's off the rails. You're not going to be able to even air this.
3: What is the First Amendment of the Constitution?
4: I have no idea.
3: I'm allowing you to do it right now.
4: Oh, free will?
3: Yeah.
8: That's it, free will.
5: I got nothing.
4: Freedom of speech? I need help.
9: Jesus. I need help.
3: What is the help. Second Amendment of the Constitution?
5: The right to vote?
0: Come on, these frat bros don't know it.
2: They don't get it.
0: They should have asked that little blonde girl of a question about underboob. You know, give her...
2: Oh, man, was that sweet or what?
0: I know that these quizzes they do out at the beach are supposed to make probably the mostly boomer audience that watches Fox News feel bad about the country, but don't you think at any point in time, if you went out and found the most attractive 20-year-old at a beach, they wouldn't know the answer to basic social studies questions?
1: I think they're getting dumber every generation, to be honest with you.
0: Okay, so the statistical data tells us each generation has slowly gotten smarter until this new generation.
1: Ah.
0: So my generation, I cling to this because I have almost nothing going for me in life.
1: Sure.
0: Is the smartest generation.
1: Okay.
0: The millennials peaked, and now Gen Z...
1: And just dropped off right after you.
0: Gen Z's
1: people quit trying.
0: That's what they said. It's you could blame TikTok.
2: And you can blame him, you know, anything you want to blame these days.
0: You can blame fentanyl, you know, you can blame CBD, whatever you want to blame. But I, for one, blame Rachel Maddow. When you see her on TV and you can't figure out if it's a man or a woman.
2: Yeah, that's aggravating.
0: And that's a thought leader for them, right? Uh-huh. You know, what'd you expect to get let off a cliff? That's where you're going.
1: That's too bad.
0: Right.
1: But it happens. What you gonna do?
0: I'm gonna do nothing about it. Maybe attend Operation Comedy Therapy coming up on September 6th.
2: Well, you kind of have to be there, don't you?
0: At the Tejas Brewing Company.
2: Kind of like a rule or something.
0: That's going to be a lot of fun, dude.
1: Yeah, but everybody wants to be there.
0: That's going
1: to
0: sell out. That's what makes me worry, is I want our listeners to be there, not just like random comedy people.
2: Didn't you say don't be a sellout?
0: No, it's going to sell out.
1: It's a different kind of sellout.
0: Yeah, we're talking about running out of tickets.
2: I got you.
0: Yeah, not like taking money from Pfizer.
1: Oh, no. Did we get our Jew money check yet?
0: We have not gotten any Jew money.
1: I swear, what is the holdup with the Jew money?
0: We do get a lot of letters in the mail from this guy. What's his name? He's in jail.
2: Is that Bill?
0: No, it's Scott.
1: Scott
0: is his name.
1: Yeah.
0: I thought it was Brian. Now I feel bad I got his name wrong. Anyway, he's in prison. And he says, hey, that we lift his spirits. Well, thank you. We're glad to know you're out there. Unfortunately, I don't think he's going to be able to make it to Operation Comedy Therapy.
1: Doesn't sound like it unless you throw his bail.
0: Yeah.
1: I don't know what that might be like.
0: Yeah, I think. Probably more than what we're going to raise at this charity event. So we'll just spend that money on wheelchairs.
1: You know?
0: Yeah.
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0: Well, there's crazy, and then there's this guy. Right now, there's a big trial taking place. Guilty by reason of not guilty by reason of insanity. Perhaps you've heard about Lindsey Clancy,
2: the baby killer.
0: Right.
2: All right.
0: Yeah. Well, a while back, somebody was actually convicted, or not convicted, found not guilty by reason of insanity. In 2019, in Virginia, a man killed his own landlord. And so they sent this guy away to the Northern Virginia Mental Health Institute. That was okay. In 2022. His name is Abdulio Tashpoladzoda.
2: Tosh, huh?
0: Abdullah Tashpoladzoda. That's how you say his name.
2: Hopefully it just goes by Tosh.
0: Or yeah. Abby. Abby Tosh. Can we call him Abby?
2: Could be.
0: Anyway, back in 2019, he killed his landlord. Investigators showed up. He was covered in blood, found not guilty by reason of insanity, committed to this mental hospital. Under Virginia law, that facility was allowed to hand this man an unescorted weekend pass. No guard, no escort. Just go. Please come back on Monday.
2: Right.
0: Guess what happened?
2: He went and did not come back.
0: Man, Mr. Kenneth, nothing gets past you.
2: I just had a feeling.
8: He might hear at about 8:45 for the report of a person stabbed. Now, when they got here, they performed CPR on the victim, was taken to the hospital, and later pronounced dead. Now, we have learned that a suspect is in custody.
0: So that was 2019. Now that guy is in Tajikistan.
2: What?
0: He got on July 6th, he took his weekend pass, drove to the airport, boarded a one-way flight to Tajikistan. Someone even bought a ticket for him in his name with a window seat. The prosecutors
2: didn't set off any red flags. Nobody noticed?
0: No. Well, okay, well,
2: a system.
0: It gets worse. The prosecutors had actually opposed letting him out in June. They warned it would be a public safety risk, but they said once it's out of court, they have no say in what the facility decides.
2: Well, I'm glad they got rules. That's all we need is some regular old no-nonsense rules. Everybody lives by the same ones, and we'll all be fine.
0: So the people whose job is public safety said no, keep them in there, and a mental health facility overrode that and gave a blood-soaked accused murderer a pass to leave. The cherry on top, prosecutors didn't file to get a cross-border warrant until August 5th, a full month after he was already gone.
2: Lord, what were they doing instead?
0: And
2: other pressing business?
0: And do you know how this works? Tajikistan is one of those countries with no extradition policy. He's never seeing an American courtroom again unless he comes back, but then again, he's a crazy person, so
2: right.
0: You never know.
2: You can't predict what crazy's about to do.
0: No, you cannot.
2: So just expect the unexpected. Is that possible?
0: Yeah.
2: Yeah, I'm expecting the unexpected any minute.
0: You wouldn't believe it. Anyway.
2: Yeah, there's a mess out there.
0: Yeah, it sure is, Billy Ed.
2: You never know when you look people, you see regular folks, they look normal, and then all of a sudden that crazy starts showing up behind their eyes.
0: Polyester is Gen Z's new viral insult.
2: We're getting a lot of emails about that. One guy thought that's my wife's name.
0: No, it's your daughter.
2: Well, thank you. I was a little unclear about that, but I'm glad you straightened that out. Now, tell the emailer that.
0: Praline is his wife, Praline Hatfield. Polyester is his daughter. She's an adorable young lady. And we all...
2: They're using her name in vain.
0: Yeah. If you're old enough, you remember when polyester was considered a miracle fiber because it didn't require ironing. Gen Z has now turned the word polyester into a slang insult for anything low quality or inauthentic. Sort of like saying he's very plastic. He's fake.
2: He's fake, yeah. And so they're using the name polyester, not a child's name, like in your case. But a word for a material.
0: Boy,
2: and it ain't my wife's name. So let me see, who wrote this? Oh, Charlie. Yeah, close, but no cigar for you today.
0: So polyester is an insult, but if your girlfriend says she's poly, that means she's polyamorous. It also means she's probably gonna cheat on
2: you. Probably gonna do that.
0: Yeah. Anyway, polyester lifestyle is some video someone posted on TikTok. about people who enjoy automated AI chat agents and drink at fancy coffee shops.
2: Or uh-huh.
0: They spend their afternoons playing tennis. They take a last-minute trip to Europe. Boy, it doesn't sound like being polyester is that bad.

0: actually.
1: Yeah, really.
0: You've got all the latest technology, fancy drinks, and you vacation in Europe?
1: I want to go.
0: It says it's toxic vibes. I'm so confused now. Is it good or bad?
1: Yeah.
0: All right. Well,
1: what's good for some is bad for others.
0: And I think drinking coffee and having access to AI isn't necessarily bad.
1: We can do that here, though. You don't have to travel for that.
0: Vampire alert. 5% of adults say they didn't sleep at all last week. Do you believe that?
1: The whole week?
0: The whole week.
1: No.
0: So something I always found fascinating is how everyone you meet either has an eating disorder or a sleeping disorder or both.
1: Yeah, what's going on with that? And everybody needs help to fall asleep now.
0: People will talk about their eating disorder, right? They're like, oh, I can't stop. I'm fat. I'm too skinny, whatever. But no one ever talks about their sleeping disorder. And those two things, Cohen, they correlate.
1: I suspect this little guy right here is a lot of people's sleeping problems.
0: The blue lights from your iPhone.
1: Your phone, your pad, your laptop, whatever it is you're staring into every night. Instead of calming yourself down and preparing yourself for that sleep to arrive, you're staring at that screen, scrolling, scrolling, scrolling, and it's not helping.
0: How many hours of sleep do you get a night?
1: About 6.
0: I try to get 8, which means I get 7.
1: Mm.
0: And yes, you're right. I lay down in bed, and then I play solitaire on my phone because it makes me bored.
1: Sure, but it also sends that light. Now, do you have those blue light blocking glasses that you're supposed to wear if you do that?
0: No, and unlike Elon Musk's baby mama, I didn't have the operation performed to remove the blue lenses from my pupil.
1: You should have done that, man. Grimes tried. I know her name.
0: Yeah,
1: she because she's named after our county.
0: I think.
1: Yeah. She tried to warn you guys, all get that get your eyelids cut out or something, but you didn't do it.
0: As soon as you revealed to us that you knew the name,
1: that's cute, isn't it?
0: Of electro pop superstar sensation and baby mama of Elon Musk, I knew it had something to do with where you live, Billy Ed.
1: Well, yeah, it's easy to remember now because Elon had a girlfriend named Grimes, and now he's all about Grimes County, just investing, you know, bazillions and bazillions of dollars.
0: I didn't even put it together till now.
1: Yeah, that's what he's doing.
0: He's building the most expensive building in the world.
1: It's kind of like that, what's that big building they built over in India?
0: The Taj Mahal?
1: No, that other one.
0: Do you mean Dubai?
1: No, he meant Taj Mahal. Did I? I thought it was that other one.
0: I don't know anymore, Billy Ed.
1: That's the
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So tonight, a lot of preseason football, I see. Many games tonight, a few tomorrow. A couple of college games, too, this weekend. It's going to be good. Top tailgating food, chicken wings, number one, and then pizza.

If your coworkers wonder why you're more productive than they are, tell them it's because you're listening to us. 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Walton and Johnson in the morning and Classic Rock all day long.

home for Walton and Johnson in the morning. 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Coming up at 10:35, the top British isms that Americans love the most. Number one might be cheers. I say that all the time. Sorry, Def Leppard. They're actually from the UK. Don't want to embarrass you. Anyway, cheers.

0: Here's a concept. A lot of music, not a lot of talk. More relevant than ever.
1: I like it.
0: This is 40 minutes of nonstop classic rock. 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

we seen the Green Day movie yet? I have not. It's on the list. Along with Spider-Man, I'm the one person in America who has not seen Spider-Man. 1.4 billion so far for that one. 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
1: Well, the top British phrases that Americans love. Cheers, number one on the list. That was a good TV show, but also a good Britishism that Americans have adopted. It's my email signature. I have a sweatshirt that says cheers, and I love it. I say it a lot. Cheers, number one. And then brilliant and cheeky. What does cheeky mean? It just means that, where did it go? Oh, being playfully mischievous or cheeky in a harmless way. That is also on the list. Britishisms that Americans love. Right, dodgy, and gobsmacked. And gobsmacked can be defined as utterly astonished, shocked, or speechless. And don't get your knickers in a twist over that. I'm going to say something British right now. Paul McCartney, next. Cheers.
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spontaneous do you feel? Guns N' Roses will be in Vancouver on Saturday. That sounds like a fun trip. And then San Diego on September 2nd.

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1: Okay, so if the research was done, what do you think the highest paying profession in Louisiana is? 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

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One music festival is hitting pause, the Bonnaroo Music Festival. 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

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What do you think the fall travel trends will be? Probably not traveling, right? Because everything's so expensive. But we do have a few ideas at 11:35.

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0: Everybody, Walton and Johnson show here. 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

0: Rock 105.1, Nirvana from Seattle. Love a music town. Where are we going this fall? Travel trends, according to Martha Stewart, a fall travel trend would be anywhere off the beaten path. People are thinking it might be a little cheaper to go to a sort of lesser known destination like Oshkosh, Wisconsin, or Camden, Maine, or Fayetteville, West Virginia. Options, according to Martha Stewart. But people are searching for five key terms: fall getaway, fall foliage, leaf peeping, apple picking, and fall road trip. And at some point, we got to get in a pumpkin patch, right? I love those photos of the little kids in the pumpkin patch. Anyway, Tannersville, New York, another idea from Martha Stewart. Fall is coming.
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12: 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And that record, if you're not familiar, has some interesting history that we're going to dig into. And we will also scoop some good tunes out of the vaults. And of course, we will hit the road for some killer live cuts as part of UCR Backstage. 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
1: So obviously in recent months, there's a lot of talk about industrial projects in Louisiana. 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The Meta Data Center. 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

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So tomorrow that song might be followed by another AC/DC song and then another one. Accident? Nope. It's going to be a six-pack Saturday. So immerse yourself in your favorite bands right here.

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One more Teams call. One more project. No problem. You're listening to our playlist at work. 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Walton and Johnson in the morning. And Classic Rock all day long.

Your home for Walton and Johnson in the morning, Classic Rock 105.1. 40 minutes of nonstop Classic Rock. How long do we have to wait for cozy season? It's going to be warm for a long time, according to this climate prediction thing. We'll see what we think of fall coming up at 12:35.

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Walton and Johnson in the morning and Classic Rock all day long.

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And the experts say to relieve stress and have a good mental health reset, we're supposed to hum along with our favorite songs for about 50 seconds. Queen, not the easiest, but we'll do our best. 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

0: Rock 105.1, Talking Heads. It's been a hot summer all over America, or most places anyway, and a warmer fall is predicted. The weather experts at NOAA say it's going to be a warmer than usual fall, and then there's super El Nino and all sorts of odd things that could be happening over the next 3 months, but it's all going to make for warmer weather. I'm not a meteorologist, but I read a lot, and there you go. It's going to be a warm high school football season. Except in Toronto. I was there last week and it was cool. It was awesome. Anyway, warmer fall is coming.
1: Now, you know what I do when the show is over at 10 o'clock, right?
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have a six-pack Saturday, so that could mean six in a row from Pink Floyd and Aerosmith and Van Halen. This will be a good one. That kicks off tomorrow morning at 10 a.m.

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1: Okay, so if the research was done, what do you think the highest paying profession in Louisiana is? 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

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Classic Rock 105.1. 40 minutes of nonstop classic rock. I'm Jen Austin, the daughter of a retired farmer. My dad lives in rural Nebraska with the cornfields and the cows. Farm Aid is coming up in September and how we can all watch it at home. Coming up at 1:35.

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Rolling Stones. Tomorrow, that could be followed by five more songs. In fact, I bet we'll have the Rolling Stones on a six-pack Saturday, and Aerosmith. We'll kick that off at 10 a.m.

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We'll make going in worth it. 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Walton and Johnson in the morning. 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
1: So obviously in recent months, there's a lot of talk about industrial projects in Louisiana, the big SpaceX announcement, the Meta data center. 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

up in the earbuds, put on a Do Not Disturb, and make the most of your workday with pure classic rock. 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

You're home for Walton and Johnson in the morning, Classic Rock 105.1. We were talking earlier about the favorite British isms in America. Cheers, number one word that we have adopted. Also, cheeky and gobsmacked. If you're gobsmacked, you are astonished by things. A foreigner, half from the U.S. and half from the U.K.,

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0: 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Walton and Johnson in the morning. 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

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For example, Bret Michaels not touring anymore. He's had some surgery. 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

I woke last night to the sound of thunder. How far off I sat and wondered. Started humming a song from 1962. Ain't it funny how the night moves? When you just don't seem to have as much to lose. Strange how the night moves.

0: 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Scorpions, that'd make a pretty good football mascot. Top tailgating foods, wings, and then pizza, and then a whole lot of other stuff. Seven layer dip made the top five. I think seven layers is just overkill, and it's way too much. We're gluttons. Go for three or four and have some restraint, but whatever you decide. Another good mascot, Black Dog from Led Zeppelin, on the way. And Don Henley, he's a Dallas Cowboy fan, right? Cowboys and Saints. Tonight, have some wings.
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9: 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Or that the music was what your parents listened to? In a world of uncertainty and constant change, one thing remains. 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From the 60s. All along the watchtower. The 70s.

So tonight, a lot of preseason football. I think Commanders and Ravens kick things off, but several games. Cowboys and Saints later on. Don Henley is a big fan of the Dallas Cowboys. Third game of the preseason, not the most exciting and competitive, perhaps, because none of the starters are playing, but we'll be there with some beverages and wings anyway.

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1: So obviously in recent months, there's a lot of talk about industrial projects in Louisiana. 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
0: 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Walton and Johnson in the morning. 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

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Def Leppard drummer Rick Allen and musician Lauren Monroe did a benefit for military veterans along the central coast of California a few days ago. Well done, sir. Let's pour some sugar on me.

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Walton and Johnson in the morning and Classic Rock all day long.

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5: Yes. 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And that record, if you're not familiar, has some interesting history that we're going to dig into. And we will also scoop some good tunes out of the vaults. And of course, we will hit the road for some killer live cuts as part of UCR Backstage. 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
1: Ronnie Wood explained to Ultimate Guitar the role of producer Andrew Watt in the Rolling Stones' newfound vigor. Said they're not even thinking about retiring, which is good. Start me up.

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Former AC/DC drummer Chris Slade announced his retirement. Says, I'm nearing 80 years old. Been drumming professionally since I was 16 with Tom Jones. And I've had good innings. And thank you all for coming to the shows. Way back before Chris was in AC/DC now.

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1: So obviously in recent months, there's a lot of talk about industrial projects in Louisiana. 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The Meta Data Center. 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

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Classic Rock 105.1. Oh, by the way, TMZ invaded the privacy of the Bon Jovi family recently. They were snapping pics of John and his son Jake and wife Millie Bobby Brown eating at a restaurant. 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

I've got some requested Van Halen this hour and a five-year bet that was just won by Wolfgang. 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

You're home for Walton and Johnson in the morning. Classic Rock 105.1. Good news. The Rush 50-something tour will not be affected by the U.S.-Canada trade war. Another reason to be thankful. It's Tom Sawyer.

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1: We'll look back at a big milestone for Black Sabbath and also share the latest updates with you about Billy Idol, Foreigner, and more. 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And that record, if you're not familiar, has some interesting history that we're going to dig into. And we will also scoop some good tunes out of the vaults. And of course, we will hit the road for some killer live cuts as part of UCR Backstage. 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

Rap founder and frontman Stephen Piercy recently joined Tommy London in tour of the Mighty VH podcast for a Van Halen-focused conversation built around his personal encounters with the band over the years. Let's go back to the beginning with Van Halen, Eruption.

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And who can blame them? It's Paradise City. 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

0: 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A lot of music, not a lot of talk. 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
0: 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And Classic Rock all day long.

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0: You're home for Walton and Johnson in the morning. 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From the No Control era of Eddie Money, which is still my personal favorite. That is Shaken. Hopefully it's your personal favorite too. Otherwise, I guess I'm in trouble. Scariest headline I've seen today has to be this one. Scientists turn plastic waste into edible cookies. Please tell us which one. And scientists, please stop doing dumb stuff. I'm going to do some Credence for you next.
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3: 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A local business owner recently found out the hard way. 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But when he searched for him, a competitor was using a name almost identical to his, siphoning away high-paying customers

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